It is the brand new single from Phaedra Love that is Placeholder. She has been on an absolute tear lately. She has been on tour with her band Pearly, and they've been playing double headliners with the band Ivy. Two of the finest acts that Dunedin has to offer in this current decade. They have been killing it. I saw them live at Pearl Diver on Friday night, and it was amazing. Phaedra has such a captivating voice and such a captivating presence, and I think that song gets across everything that's so great about her as well. I might even spoil you guys with another Ivy track later on, one that I thought they performed beautifully. But for now, let's toss it over to some twee pop from 2006. Let's spice things up a little bit. This is Camera Obscura, and this is the track Lloyd, I'm About to Be Heartbroken. A lengthy title at that, but a fantastic little tune that I hope you guys will enjoy. You're listening to Below the Salt on Radio 1.

This is Radio 1, where we are celebrating New Zealand Music Month to the absolute max. We are playing a lot of fantastic local music, including those two acts just there. That was Saltwater Criminals with the track Boredom. Their fantastic album that they released last year. And then also, just before that, we had the band Office Dog with Big Ear. Office Dog is becoming one of my favourite acts recently. They just released the single Gold Things, one of the new tracks to their upcoming album Prime Corner. And they have another track, Front Row Seat, from that album as well, which is sticking on to the Radio 1 Top 11. It is at your number 9 slot this week. Could be even higher, though, in my opinion. But yeah, Office Dog, I'm really looking forward to that album of theirs, Prime Corner. And one thing I'm also looking forward to is some of the new music that Ivy was teasing at their gig at Pearl Diver last week. I told you I'd play some Ivy for you guys. And they had three tracks that they were teasing. I think Arthur was my favorite one of those that they were releasing. I wish I had recorded it, but I feel like that's almost cheating myself if I listened to it too early. That being said, they had some amazing performances of this track in particular. I think I fell in love with again. This was the song Heartless. It is a classic of theirs, and you could really tell in the moment everyone was singing along to this one in Pearl Diver. And hope you guys are all singing along to this one too. If you're keeping it loud, this is Ivy with the track Heartless, and you are listening to Radio 1.

weak at the knees. Holy hell, you and me can hardly speak. Moments ago, goddamn, I'm alone. You're haunting me.

It is Kingfisher with the track Holy Hell, the absolute behemoth of a song that that is. It starts off being this incredibly gentle, smooth piece that you think it's going to be, and then it turns into this big whirlwind of chaos. I absolutely love it. And just before that, we had the track Dragon New Warm Mountain, I Believe in You, the title track off of the 2022 album from Big Thief, of course spearheaded by Adrian Linker, who is really becoming one of my favorite songwriters of all time. I think she just has such a way with words and melodies that... it was really unlike anyone else from the past few years that I've seen. This is the segment of the hour where, you know, I do what any good radio host does and I ramble on about something completely unrelated to what you're going to hear before or after this. And the thing that's been on my mind for the past few weeks is the NBA playoffs. I'm a huge basketball fan. And I last week predicted that the Timberwolves-Nuggets first-round series was going to go right to seven and the Nuggets were going to pull through and get a victory. And I could not be further from the truth. The Timberwolves just have this uncanny ability to put it together come playoff time and just hammer in any opposing team's hopes and dreams and just put nails in the coffins. And they did exactly that in game one of the second round against the San Antonio Spurs. Spurs being the juggernauts that they were, you know, with Victor Wembanyama on their team, a person who I believe could be the future GOAT. It is crazy to just see that they kind of took a hold of this game. Jaden McDaniels was the dog that he always was, and no one else could really get anything going offensively for the Timberwolves, for the Spurs, because Rudy Gobert is just one of the greatest defenders of all time, and he completely shut down Wemby on the offensive end. Wemby had 12 blocks in this game, which is ridiculous, and that's a new NBA playoff record, and he's doing that in his third year. So it's like, I can't wait to see what he's going to do in the future. But yeah, outside of that, Timberwolves just shut the Spurs down completely offensively. And I think what's interesting about the Spurs roster construction is that even though they have this great defensive big in Wemby and they have these really strong, fast, versatile guards, they've really got no big wings. And that's kind of a mismatch problem because the Timberwolves have a guy like Julius Randle who is just able to kind of brute force his way into the paint and just get anything because no one can really stop him if Wemby's holding down Gobert and the guards are busy with Ant and Jaden McDaniels. And so, yeah, I feel like the Timberwolves could really pull the upset on this one. But we're going to stop talking about basketball for a second. We're going to go back to some music, and we're going to go back to a regular segment on the show here. This is Off the Wall. I was talking to Zach Hoffman of Zach Hoffman Breakfast Fame, and he was confused. He thought I was listening to Michael Jackson last week. No, this is a segment where we pull some CDs off of the walls of the Radio 1 office. They have a section of shelves that contain old demos and CDs that New Zealand artists have brought in to give us a listen to. And what I like to do every so often is just take one down and go listen to it and see what, you know, bands from 20 years ago were up to. It's almost like a bit of a time capsule in a way. And today we are time capsuling all the way back 15 years ago to 2011. Hard to believe that's 15 years ago. It makes me feel old and I'm a student. But this is the band, possibly like a one-man act from what I understand. This is Bond Street Bridge. This is the 2011 album Spring, Summer, Awesome, Winter. So I think you can tell what their favorite season is. And this is the second track from this album, Birds. It is a lovely little twee, feel-good indie folk. Very 2011, very millennial in a way. But it is a nice little lovely tune. And that is your off-the-wall selection for this week. That is Bond Street Bridge with the track Birds. 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

It is the Districts with the track Heavy Bags off of their 2014 album A Flourish and a Spoil, which I will always be a massive advocate for. I feel like does not get enough love at all when we talk about some of the legendary indie rock bands. Like, they should be right up there with some of the best works from The Strokes and the Arctic Monkeys and Bloc Party or whoever else you want to throw in that category. That album is fantastic, and that is hopefully a really great example of that. We are coming up to the end of this hour of programming, and I'm going to make like every good person should do on a day like this and head down to the market day that is out at Union Lawn right now. Should be some fantastic stuff. Radio 1 is down there if you want to go check them out and say hi to them. So that's me for the hour. But I'm going to leave you guys with this track from Me Without You. A little bit of an indie rock, emo, mid-2000s track. In a Sweater, Poorly Knit is the name of this one. And then we've got some more fantastic post-hardcore, emo, and punk rock on the way from you with Ethan Noodle Soup. That is your next hour of programming, but for now we are going to leave you with the track In a Sweater, Poorly Knit from Me Without You. You are listening to Radio 1. I have been Charlie from Below the Salt. Happy listening out there.

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5: Alrighty, righty, righty. It is 1pm on a Wednesday, as you heard. 103. To be precise, it is the Ethan Noodle Soup Show here on Radio 1. I took a break last week, so it is good to be back. It's been a while. No, got a couple of good things to talk about today. Just random things, really. It's going to be yapping as usual, but also some great tunes as well. It's New Zealand Music Month. I was up in Auckland for the weekend, so I'll be talking about that, and I saw some cool shows. But you know what? I'm just going to kick it off with some Die Die Die. I've been really, really... You know, as you, if you've tuned in for the past couple of weeks, I've been playing heaps of Die Die Die, getting into their discography finally. I was into them throughout high school, but like never really fully dived in. So when I was in Auckland, I jammed their album Form a lot. And it's still good. A lot more in the shoegazy direction, but less sort of punky stuff. But it's still really, really good. This is the first track from that album, Caseman. Here it is. Check it out.

Die, Die, Die with Caseman. That is the first track off their album Form, which came out in 2010-ish, I believe. Great band, dude. Shout out Andrew. I'll talk about him more as the show goes on. But yeah, I've been listening to Harmony as well. I'm just making my way through the discography, man. It's so good. It's cool seeing the evolution. I've really been jamming Promises, Promises heavily, heavily, heavily for the past 2 months. But Form is a really cool sort of progression in their sound. A lot more, I don't want to say shoegazy, because I feel like that's quite like a buzzword, but like it is kind of a bit more shoegazy. Like on some tracks, like a lot more reverb, a lot more sort of dreamy sort of vibes, less aggression. Well, still kind of, you know, upbeat and kind of, what's the word? Like pummeling, but, you know, less rough around the edges, a bit more pretty. Yeah, anyway, moving on. We're going to play some Office Dog. I saw them in Auckland when I was there. As at Whammy Bar, and Andrew Wilson from Die Die Die opened that show, and it was really, really cool. It was my first time at Whammy Bar, and yeah, this is my second time seeing Office Dog as well. The first time I saw them was at this sort of like little secret show in Dunedin a few days after last Christmas. That was really, really cool. That's my first time seeing them. And to be completely honest, I'm a bit of an Office Dog poser. Like, I have seen them twice, but like I've only really heard their music sort of like ambiently through my friends. But definitely need to dive in. I really like their new single, Front Row Seat. But I'm going to play a song from their previous album called Spiel. This is Gleam. Check it out.

Office Dog with Spiel. Yeah, their show was really, really cool in Auckland. It was sort of like a fundraiser for their, I guess, like their Europe tour. I believe they're going to Europe. Yeah. But yeah, Andrew Wilson opened. Really, really cool to see his solo act once again. I saw both of his shows in Dunedin a couple months ago. Really, really cool. Shout out, Andrew. He put me on the door for the for that show, actually. So shout out to the GOAT. Big fan of your music, man. Keep it up. Don't stop. I was up in Auckland for the New Zealand Music Summit. Because if you don't know, I am actually an intern here at Radio 1 and critic. My internship is through

all ages spaces across New Zealand, and sort of gave a lot of shout outs to our wonderful, wonderful all ages scene here in Dunedin. So that was really, really cool to see some representation of us down south, because a lot of it was very Auckland centric. And you know, you gotta talk about the small cities, because that's where music needs to be supported everywhere. Anyway, it was really cool. Got to meet a lot of great people. Connected with Logan, who's at RDU currently, but he used to be the music director here at Radio 1, so that was cool to see him again. And I also caught up with Ryan Kenson from Radioactive. He's the intern there, but he also helps run Strawberry Jam Promotions up in Welly, which is sort of, they're doing a lot of really cool stuff. They're doing like, oh, like they're putting out like a live session every day for New Zealand Music Month, which is really, really cool. They did this really cool one with Cry 4, who are like a 2000s metalcore style band. Check that out. They filmed it at a skate park. It's really, really cool. All right. It is 1:15. A couple more tracks to go. I know it is New Zealand Music Month, though, so I should probably try to play as much NZ music as I can, but I've sort of arranged my my playlist today in a sort of sandwich formation. So a couple New Zealand tracks at the start, a couple non-New Zealand tracks in the middle, and then ending it off with some great New Zealand tunes. All right, I'm going to play a track by Pretty Sick from the U.S., I believe. This is a recommendation from Emily. Shout out Emily again for another fire recommendation. But yeah, Pretty Sick. I don't know how to describe it. Sort of indie sort of stuff. But this EP in particular, Come Down, is really cool. I've been really enjoying it. A lot more sort of, I don't know, grungy. I don't know. That feels like another buzzword. I'm just going to play the track, man. This is She by Pretty Sick. Check it out.

She by Pretty Sick. That's from the EP called Come Down. Came out in, no idea when it came out. Let's see. 2021. Yeah, really cool EP. I listened to her full-length album as well on the plane up to Auckland. But I think this EP, I listened to it while I was just walking through the city. And I think I connected with it a lot more. I feel like it was a lot more, I don't know, grungy and a bit more spooky and kind of brooding. I don't know. I love a good brooding kind of track, you know. That track was pretty, pretty dope. Shout out again, Emily, for the recommendations. Tune into Emily's Airwaves at 3 p.m. Legitimately dope show. all right, up next we got some Cursive. Love this band so much. I've kind of been, haven't listened to this one in a while, but actually this whole album is so cool. It's from the album Ugly Organ, The Ugly Organ. It's a cool, like, concept album about this struggling organist who's, like, famous, but also, like, kind of has terrible interpersonal relationships. I don't know. I haven't really read the lyrics too closely, to be honest, but it is a really great listen from start to finish. All the tracks are sort of really seamless into each other, but, like, they still have their own identity. And, yeah, this is dope. This is a track called Driftwood, A Fairy Tale by Cursive. Check it out.

that was Cursive with Driftwood, A Fairy Tale, from the album The Ugly Organ. Really, really great album. Recommend it if you're into sort of emo stuff, but I feel like this is sort of like beyond the label of emo a little bit, you know? I don't even know if they're really emo in the first place, but I think their previous album, Domestica, was definitely, you know, it was not emo, you could say. But yeah, I'm feeling pretty good because Jack Knowles of the Late Breakfast Show on Saturdays just came into the booth and was like, great song. I'm like, oh yeah, it is a great song. All right, it's 1:24. We're nearly halfway through the show. I am going to play some heavier tracks now because, you know, it's the Ethan Gold Swift Show. Just the usual business for me, really. But first, I want to talk about some shows at the other show I went to in Auckland. So I got there on the Friday, and I was like, I arrived like maybe 2 p.m., but I obviously spent like an hour just commuting into the city because it's flipping Auckland. But I was like, what is on tonight? And someone told me, I put out a thing on my sort of like, what can I do in Auckland? And someone said, there's a show at Tutita Youth Hall, a.k.a. Mount Eden Scout Hall. Go to that. I'm like, shit, I'll go to a hardcore show. All right, let's go. And it was awesome. It was this band called Endless Swarm from, whatchamacallit, from Scotland. They were insane. Power Violence band. insane band. The vocalist sounded ridiculous, but he was also just, like, insane to watch. And it was so cool. The drummer was, I don't think he was human. I don't know. He was so fast, and it was so insane. Before them, supporting, like, them on their tour was Stress Ghetto from Welly, who were also really, really cool. Before them was Brawler from Hamilton. A lot more, they were like the sort of oddball band on the bill, like a lot more beat down, still really cool. I threw down for them, you know. I was like, these are fight riffs, so I'm gonna fight. I didn't actually fight, but like, you know, I was throwing arms, doing some spin kicks and whatnot, so that was a lot of fun. And then opening the show was Sterile, who were a new band from Tamaki Makaurau. I think that was maybe their third or fourth show, but they were really, really cool, dude. I guess similar sort of power violence-y vibes to the others. But yeah, we're now going to play some heavier tracks just in the middle. Just two, really. Maybe three, depending on your taste. But I've got this track from Eskrima, who are a Canadian band, but they're all Filipinos. Shout out Filipinos. Love the Philippines. They just put out a three-song promo single called An Evening Out with Eskrima, which is a great name. Great cover, too. They have a full-length or an EP coming out soon. That's coming out via Still Ill Records, but also through Total Supply, which will be really cool. It's cool that they got some distro through a Filipino label, because, you know, I guess that makes sense because they're Filipinos and they're awesome. This is a track called The Gray. It's just over a minute long. After that, we're going to play some Converge. But yeah, here is one for the moshers. Eskrima, The Gray. Check it out.

Eskimo from Canada, from Toronto, actually. Shout out Filipinos, man. Really cool. Eskrima, if you don't know, is actually a Filipino martial art. It's spelled E-S-K-R-I-M-A. I believe it uses, like, these sort of, like... Actually, you know what? I'm going to stop talking because I don't even really know. I should know, but I don't know. Yeah, they're working on their debut EP. Previously, they've put out a little demo, which is also pretty sick. But this is, like, sounding so good compared to that because, you know, it's not a demo. It's, like, actually properly recorded. Really, really cool. Yeah. Debut EP coming up soon, but this 3-song promo is out on Bandcamp via Total Supply. But there's also some physical copies through Still Ill Records in the Philippines, which includes the demo, which is pretty awesome. So I think I'm gonna try to order that and get it shipped to some of my family in the Philippines, so I have a copy of that. But yeah, I'm going to the Philippines at the end of the month on the 22nd, which is actually creeping up. That's just over 2 weeks away, which is actually really scary. What the hell? Oh my gosh. Okay. Wow, okay. That'll be really cool, though. In the past year, I've, like, really been diving into a lot of Filipino hardcore bands, like I said, like, a few shows ago. So I'm gonna try to make it out to some shows of any sort. It'll be really cool. And also, the guy from Eskrima, like, one of the bassists, Neil, follows me on Instagram, so that's pretty cool. All right, one more heavy track. And then we'll sort of chill out a little bit. It's 1:30 p.m. You're listening to the Ethan Little Soup Show. I'm your host, Ethan, here on Radio 1. This is the brand new Converge track, Doom in Bloom, My Goats. They put out the song, like, yesterday. They're putting out a second full-length album this year called Hum of Hurt, coming out in June, which I am so excited for. The singles for this have been incredible so far. I'm just going to play it. And then we will talk about Converge some more. All right, Doom and Bloom, Converge, check it out.

Doom and Bloom by Converge from Massachusetts. Holy moly. Upcoming album, Hum of Hurt, coming out in early June. I am so unbelievably stoked for that. I liked Love Is Not Enough a lot. That was the first album that came out this year in February by Converge. But I think the two singles from Hum of Hurt have been really, really cool. Obviously, it's not going to be the exact same kind of vibe as the first album. It's sort of, just from like the first two singles, it's a bit more, I don't know, like brooding and emotional compared to the Love Is Not Enough album. Because that one was like really just, you know, grindy, blast beats, Converge, moshy Converge, which is awesome. It was really cool. But I think that album definitely had a really, really short track list. And I think there were like maybe two or three tracks that I just didn't really connect with too much. So I think that kind of hurt the overall album experience. Don't get me wrong, it's still really good. Like, I don't think Converge has put out a bad album like in like over 20 years. So I'm really excited to have just more Converge though. All right, that's enough Converge talk. I'm going to move on. Up next, we got some Deftones. They're playing in Auckland next week, I think, on Wednesday. My homie Aston's going up there. I'm so jealous. Shout out Aston. He's also a big Interpol fan who are, you know, opening that show, like supporting that show. So that's pretty cool. That's pretty exciting for him to be seeing two of his favorite bands, essentially. All right, this is a track from Diamond Eyes. I actually, my last day in Auckland, my flight wasn't until 5:30 p.m., so I spent genuinely, like, low-genuinely, like, an hour and, like, 30 minutes in Real Groovy Records just off Queen Street. Because there's, it's such a huge store, and I just spent so long just looking through everything. But I got myself a CD copy of Diamond Eyes. It's actually a really, really good album. Shout out again to Aston, actually, because he was, like, the one who bugs me, like, 2 or 3 years ago. I'd be like, yo, listen to Diamond Eyes. Listen to Diamond Eyes. I'm like, oh, fine. I'm like, wait, this is actually really good. It might be my favorite Deftones album at the moment. Emily showed me Saturday Night at Wrist, and I was, like, really enjoying that, too. I got her a CD copy of that, too, from Real Groovy. But this is my favorite track off Diamond Eyes, probably. This is You've Seen the Butcher, Riff City, Ethan Little Soup Show. Check it out.

We Must Keep Going. That was You've Seen the Butcher by Deftones from the album Diamond Eyes. Really, really good album. I feel like it's just so, I don't know, focused. It's got a good mix of like the heavier sort of moments, but also, I don't know, the songwriting is just so snappy. I feel like there's no real like dull moments on it. It's just a great listen. Very fun listen. Been jamming Saturday Night Wrist a lot as well. That one's pretty cool. Shout out once again to Emily for putting me onto that. Yeah, moving on. It is 1:40 p.m. I want to do this little segment, actually, called Beer Review. All right, this is a song by a Filipino band called the Itchy Worms called Beer. But I want to talk about the beers I drank in Auckland. I had three, and I have a lot of things to say about them because they were not very good. Actually, that's all I have to say about them. They're not very good. I didn't really drink much when I was up there because I wanted to, like, you know, just, I was alone, so I wanted to, like, just not be wasted alone in a big city. You know, that's not very responsible. And also, I was at going to some shows and, like, you know, socializing. So I was like, I want to, like, absorb this in a mostly sober state. But my hotel was right around the corner from K Road, actually. And also right next to a Filipino restaurant called Jeepney. I didn't get to go to it because it was flipping closed for, like, it just didn't work out. I was, like, out the whole day and it was, like, not open till 11, so yeah, it just sucks, dude. But next time. But I went to Whammy Bar for the first time. Shout out to Lucy McRae, who runs Whammy Bar, but also did a little corrido at the Music Summit the day of as well. So that was really cool. She was talking about the practical aspects of live music, because, you know, she's in Dick Move, touring everywhere. But anyway, I went to Whammy Bar for the Office Dog show on the Saturday. This is no shade to Whammy Bar, but I think it's sort of my personal taste in beer, plus just my selection. I had Gisborne Pilsner, and I was like, oh, I like the Emerson's Pilsner. My favorite beer, just for reference, is probably Emerson's. Really love their Pilsner, love the 1812, love the Orange Ruffy, love the Bird Dog. Just a lot of Emerson's beers I really like. But I was like, yo, I'll get the Gisborne Pilsner, I'll see what the Gisborne people are up to. Was not into it, dude. It was nice, but, like, I don't know, kind of, yeah, I don't know, something about it was, like, overly carbonated. I don't even know if it's possible. Like, I'm not a beer expert. I find the beers I like and I drink them often. And then I got another one that same night called the Urbanaut Ramona Lager, mostly because I have a friend called Ramona, and I was like, this is funny that there's a lager called Ramona. It was okay. I think I enjoyed the first one better, but I was kind of just, like, sipping on it while enjoying the Office Dog set, so it doesn't really matter. You know, a beer is a beer when it's in your hand and you're at a rock and roll show, so I can't really complain, you know? I think that same night, I went out alone. Like a freaking loser. I was like, all right, walking around K Road. I caught up with someone that I met at a show in Dunedin, and then they live in Auckland. Kevin, shout out Kevin, he was at a punk show just down the road, actually, so we just caught up a little bit, and then after that we went our separate ways, and I was like, I'm gonna grab one more beer and then go to bed. And I went to some random bar, I don't even know, it was like a really empty bar. I did not feel like socializing or being at a busy bar, so I was like, I'm gonna go into this random bar because there's no one there. The dude seemed really grateful to see me, to just have a customer. So I grabbed myself something on tap. What was it? Let me just scroll through my... It was a Good George Brewing Company beer. I forgot which one exactly it was. It was probably the worst beer I had all weekend. I'm actually just realizing that I'm kind of just, like, slagging off these companies, like, these brewing companies. I'm so sorry, but I just had to be honest. Like, I don't know. This is just... I just thought, I'd be like, what am I going to talk about on the show today? And I was like, you know what? Let's do a beer review. So yeah, that was not a very nice beer. I was not into it, but I sat across from a big TV screen that was playing some UFC. I don't watch UFC ever, but I was like, you know what, this is so funny, just chugging a terrible beer watching some sport that I don't even know anything about. But yeah, that was all the beers I had in the city. But then the day after, I was at the airport around 4 p.m. hanging out with Ryan Kenton, because his flight was also a little bit later than mine, but he was there at the same time as me. And I was like, I need food, because I didn't have lunch. I was at Real Groovy for, like, you know, nearly 2 hours. And I was like, oh crap, I gotta go to the airport right now. So I pulled up to the airport,
and then just had some food, and I was like, you know what? There's a they have Panhead on tap, and I know I like Panhead, so I'm gonna end my Auckland trip with a good beer. So I had a pint of Panhead at like 4 p.m., and that was awesome. I feel like the airport is the only place where I can do that and not feel like an absolute, you know, weirdo. Like an absolute freak. Anyway, that's gonna be the beer review segment from my weekend in Auckland. It's 1:45 p.m. here on the Ethan Nielsen Show. I got a couple more tracks to play. Up next, we got this brand new track from Mim Jensen from Christchurch, Karmic. She put a new EP called The Muse, which is really cool. I've only heard it a few times, but I need to tap in once again because I really liked her EP from last year called Shadow of the Gift. I'm so gutted that I'm going to be missing her show here in Dunedin later this month. She's also opening for Wednesday at Littleton towards the end of May. And I'm so gutted that I'm going to miss that too because Wednesday is awesome. Anyway, this is a track called Karmic by Mim Jensen. Check it out. And thank you for listening to my little beer review. All right, ready one.

Mim Jensen from Ototahi Christchurch with Karmic from her new EP, The Muse. Bit of a rock and roll tune there from Mim Jensen. Pretty cool, pretty cool, pretty cool. Yeah, she's playing a show in Dunedin in a couple weeks' time. Let me find out when that is. It's actually going to be a solo show. I know it's at Pearl Diver. I believe Just Janie is opening that show. Last year, I saw Mim Jensen, Becca Caffin opened. So that was pretty cool. All right, she is playing May 30th. At Pearl Diver, I will be in the Philippines during that show. So I'm glad to be missing that. She's also opening for Wednesday in Littleton on the 23rd of May. So that's pretty cool. That's pretty awesome. That's going to be a cool show. That's at Loons. That's where I saw some death metal bands play in December. I'm not going to say the band names because I feel like they would actually get me flagged on radio. Anyway, it's 1:50 p.m. We're just about at the end of the show. I'm going to play two more tracks, and then I'm going to go have some lunch because I am so hungry. Up next, we're going to play a bit of an oddball track for my show. Because, you know, I usually play, you know, rock and roll music, some emo stuff, hardcore stuff, punk stuff, whatever you want to say. But this new track by Emily Esplin from Dunedin called Eat Me Alive. So good. This is insane. I think it's self-produced by Emily Esplin as well. So that's pretty cool. That's really, really cool. I've only seen Emily play once, I believe. Once in a full band. It was her first full band show with Logan Edwards on drums, Phaedra on bass, and James from Ivy on second guitar. That was really cool. I was like, yo, this is dope. And I've seen like maybe like half her acoustic set from like a week or two before that. I don't know. It was like before that first band show. Yeah, this new single is so dope. It's called Eat Me Alive, sort of electronic, kind of poppy, brooding, dark, incredible vocal work. Yeah, check it out. Pop music.

Emily Esplin with Eat Me Alive. That's her debut single. Out everywhere you listen to music. So, so cool. What a great tune. I can't really speak much about like the influences or what it reminds me of, because honestly, I do love pop music, but I haven't really been listening to much pop music in the last little while, like last like year or two. Every now and then I'll throw on some tunes, you know. Mostly local stuff that I hear, honestly, that is pop and that I'm into. But yeah, it was really cool. I was surprised by this track when I heard it, because I've only seen her, like I said, like in a band capacity. And that track is a lot more sort of produced and really, really, really great production. So it was cool. It's going to be cool to see how this track translates live now that I've heard it in both contexts, you know. But yeah, I have no idea when her next show is. And I think she might be gearing up for a bigger release, like an EP or something. But find her on Instagram, Emily Esplin Music. Looking forward to hearing more. It's going to be super, super dope. One more track. Actually, you know what? I want to say, I don't really know Emily personally too well, but we met once. It was like New Year's Eve before this year. And she came up to me, and she was like, "Ew, I saw your high school band play." I'm like, "What?" It was like my high school band, Bliss Point. She's like, "Yeah, I saw you at the Musos Club." I'm like, that's so insane. How do people still remember that band? Anyway, I am going to play one more track by Andrew Wilson, AW, called The Same. Again, shout out to Andrew for putting me on the door for that show at Whammy Bar with Office Dog. Really, really great. It was good to see AW, the AW band, play again. Andrew, Morgan, Kim, awesome people, awesome band. Really, really cool. All right, and that's going to do it for the show. Up next, we got Sarah G with Groove Mode playing some chill, sort of dancey house tunes as usual. Nice little break from the loud, punky rock and roll music that I've been playing. This is Andrew Wilson with The Same. I'll play something else after that. I don't know what yet. I'm looking through the playlist, and we'll figure it out. I'll see you next week. Bye.

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2: Kia ora. Hey, hey, what is up? This is Radio 1, and the time has just gone 3 minutes past two, and you're tuned into Groove Mode, and I'm your host for the hour, I'm Sarah G, and boy, has this weather got me into a bit of a jazz, chill jazz house mood. Something about that rainy, cold weather and jazz house just really, really lifts my mood. I'm going to start off, because it's New Zealand Music Month, happy New Zealand Music Month, I'm going to start off with this absolutely beautiful, gorgeous tune that is just the best words I could describe it. There's something about this particular song. Dawson is absolutely dominating the New Zealand jazz house scene. I think he's awesome. He's really cool. Formerly Ethan Jupe, so check him out. But there's something about this song that's just so uplifting. It literally gives me goosebumps, that warm, fuzzy feeling inside. And I think it's perfect for this rainy weather. So without further ado, my first track for you is Gloria by Dawson. Let's go. Hope you feel the same way as I do.

as a reminder to enjoy your life, to always give love and be loved, and to not stress.

A bit of deep state for you. That was Won't Let You Down. You are listening to that on Radio 1. Now, I've been on a bit of a hunt for some New Zealand jazz house artists. And on my hunt last week, I came across this really cool dude. I'm surprised I hadn't come across him sooner. He's been in the game for a few years now, called Lamb Chops. And he actually calls himself the Jazz House Groove Dealer in Wellington. And I thought that was really a really cool sort of vibe. He's got a really cool vibe going on.

I'm actually going to play you a track that I discovered last week. He's actually got a lot of tracks, so definitely worth checking him out. He's very, very, very, very cool. Very cool dude. But it's called Nights Out, and very chill, vibey house track, jazz house track. So, yeah, it's just an absolute... I've been listening to it on repeat. It's just really cool. So I hope you enjoy it.

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change my life. 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It's easy to plan and think of the future and think ahead, when the reality is

Just another absolutely fabulous Dawson track that was reset, and it actually had Francesca Parasuni's voice in it. And I think I was just sitting here listening to it, and I was like, I think this is why I love Dawson tracks so much, is the vocals, I really sort of align with what they're saying. I just, wow, I there's just no other words to describe those tracks, but they are just beautiful. I love them. Definitely check out Dawson. He's just so cool. But I'm actually going to switch things up a little. I'm going to change the vibe just because, you know, why not? Just feel like it. I found this track, I think a couple of days ago now, and it's been on repeat. It's one of my favorite tracks right now. It's sort of in the jazz house era. It's actually called New York House. It's labeled under New York House, which is cool, but it's by some two British dudes called NOY and Guy Catch. But I was actually googling NOY yesterday, doing a bit of a deep dive, and really like the tunes. They're very cool. They're a bit more sort of clubby, dancey vocally. Like I just mentioned, I think I really like vocals in house music. It just mixes things up, you know, rather than just beats. You know, you got some lyrics in there, just a vibe. But this one, it's called In Love, and oh my gosh, I'm in love with the song. So yeah, switching up the mood, switching up the vibe. I hope you like it.

Kia ora. You are listening to Radio 1. That was a beautiful track by good old Nathan Haynes and Pegavas. This has been Groove Mode. I am Sarah G, and I've got one more track for you. Yep, it's another track that has just been on repeat on my playlist. But until next week, go out, enjoy your Wednesday, go live it up, light a candle, you know, maybe even compliment someone. Life is good when there's more positivity out in the world, so spread that good vibes. And yeah, this last track is called Freak Control by Heritage Listed. Until next week, I'll catch you later.

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0: While everyone was obsessing over celebrities looking like clowns at the Met Gala last night, my friend Chris was getting assaulted and arrested by the NYPD.
1: Holy shit, what happened?
0: Chris was held overnight. He has a court hearing today. I believe he entered the courthouse at around 2 p.m. and we are hoping that he will be released either later this afternoon or before the end of tonight. If you are local to the New York City area, we are asking for bodies to show up to the courthouse to support Chris. That address is 100 Center Street for anyone in the area that can get there right now. Just for time reference, it's about 3:30 p.m. On Tuesday, May 5th. At the time of making this video. So again, if you are a local in the New York City area, Chris is currently at the courthouse at 100 Center Street, and we're asking for bodies to show up to the courthouse to support Chris and let him know that he's not alone. And it blows my mind a little bit how many times we've had to say this in the last couple of months, but free Chris Smalls.

Israel is not implementing what was agreed about, which is the ceasefire agreement, and second, that its intention is really to expand its control of Gaza. And a real risk and threat that they might reactivate their military operations in Gaza. Most importantly, it's important for everybody to know that Israel never respected the ceasefire since it was established. Since the beginning of the ceasefire, they have violated it 2,300 times. And the result of that was the killing of 831 people, including a child today and two other people, and the injury of more than 2,300. The big question to Israel is why it's not allowing a single medical equipment to get to Gaza since 2.5 years. We have 100 medical teams working there with the organization I am running, and they are treating about 200,000 people every month, and they are lacking all kinds of medical equipment. People are simply dying because of lack of medical facility and lack of medical care. And where is the reconstruction that was promised by Trump and his agreement? None of that is happening. On the contrary, people's life is getting worse and worse and worse. And that's why I think what Israel is planning here is not to alleviate humanitarian suffering, but to increase the suffering of the people. The only thing that will work are sanctions. Without sanctions, without serious boycott, without at least military embargo, threatening Israel that it will be sanctioned unless it allows humanitarian aid to come to Gaza, unless it respects the ceasefire agreement and stops bombarding Gaza. Without that, nothing will change. And of course, the United States here carries a major responsibility because it was supposed to be the guarantor of this agreement.

0: You ask me if given the choice, would I choose differently? Would I live a life far from all this agony? If my sky had never cracked, if my people had not bled, if my religion had never been used to justify the fear they spread, would I still be me? My love, I am a byproduct of strength, not destruction. And if I stand proud with the weight of it all, imagine my pride without the corruption. سألوني لو منحت الخيار هل كنت سأبدل؟ لقد جربت الحياة خارج الدياري فما وجدت زعترا أطيب من زعترنا ولا صوتا يشبه صوت العود في بيوتنا ولا قهوة مثل قهوتنا أحب ضحكاتنا أحب جلساتنا وكيف نتابع أخبار العالم مع أنها غالبا ضدنا وكيف يأتي الموت لا ليفرقنا بل ليقربنا
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1: طيب سمع

colleagues, you were warned, we were warned. We were told that if Israel were allowed to commit genocide in Gaza, it would not stop there. Next would be the West Bank, Iran, Lebanon, and today that is what we are witnessing. In Lebanon, entire neighborhoods have been leveled, 2,500 people killed and almost 8,000 wounded by Israeli bombs. In this house, we rightly say that Ukraine must be defended because Russia will not stop at Ukraine. It is the same with the Israeli death cult. If Israel faces no consequences, why would it ever stop? Last Thursday, the EPP, Fine Gael's party, vetoed a debate on the new Israeli death penalty for Palestinians only. On Friday, the supposed Christian Democrats met the Pope. Stomach-churning hypocrisy. We must end the EU-Israel Association Agreement because if international law only applies to some, it applies to none.

Israel is now labeling the two men that they kidnapped from the flotilla as terrorists. So let's be clear about what actually happened. The Zionists are the ones who entered international waters. The Zionists are the ones who stormed a civilian vessel. The Zionists are the ones who used force against unarmed people. And the Zionists are the ones who took two individuals against their will. And now they're calling them the terrorists. You know, we've seen this act before. It's the same propaganda that Israel has used to justify a genocide, labeling everyone as a terrorist, and now they're using it to justify the kidnapping of innocent civilians. Because using the word terrorist, it gives them permission. Permission to board, permission to detain, permission to torture, permission to completely ignore international law, and this is such an incredibly dangerous precedent. Because now, what's to stop Israel from boarding a sailboat near the coast of Italy simply because they're flying a Palestinian flag? What's to stop Israel from storming a private yacht near the coast of France because the owner is politically outspoken? What's to stop Israel from deciding anywhere, anytime that someone is a threat and act on it? They can just call someone a terrorist and then poof, the lines disappear. This is how international law becomes meaningless. This is how civilians become targets based on nothing more than propaganda. Do not fall for it. The global community cannot accept this. If we accept this, no one is safe. Not at sea, not on land, nowhere. Free safe, free Tiago.

Israel was founded on terrorism, from the bombing of the King David Hotel to Zionist terrorist militias like the Haganah, Irgun, and Stern Gang, who used unlawful violence and intimidation in pursuit of their political aims. The very definition of terrorism. If you support the creation of Israel, their current government, and justify the Nakba and the mass slaughtering of Palestinians we are seeing right now, you are literally a terrorist sympathizer. The only Jews Zionists should be pointing a finger at calling self-hating and terrorist sympathizers are the ones they see in the mirror. Free Judaism from Zionism and free the people of Palestine.

A lot of people around me say that these last 2 years of the escalation of genocide killed a very important part of me. And I believe everyone died a little bit with every children in Gaza. It's so sad to know that we live in a society that somehow tried to normalize situations like this, try to distract you from situations like this, and try to stop you from acting in situations like this, that we live in a system that is all wrong. The same system that is committing genocide in Palestine, the same system that is destroying nature, destroying the Amazon in Brazil, the same system that is committing so many violations everywhere else in the world. So we need systemic change. And I always try to understand that despite the anger, the dignified anger that comes with such violation, and anger is a very powerful mobilizer as well, but they're not very sustainable. That what maintains people mobilizing throughout life is love and hope, and not only an abstract hope, but a hope that we ourselves will live in a much better society once this society is changed. If you only see what's going on with the world and you're not doing anything to change it, what will come is a fatalism. You'll get sick, you will not be able to handle. And in order to deal with this sickness, you have either to abandon everything, to deny, to pretend that you don't see, that will make you even more sick. The other way around is to see all of that and to mobilize and put all of your energy into changing the society. Because when you do that, a whole new thing comes, because you create communities of resistance. You support each other. You understand a lot of brothers and sisters are going through the same pain. So when we walk together, we create collective strength as well.

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Was Samantha Josephine with How to Be in Love. You're listening to Radio 191 FM. I am Cass, here with you for the Wednesday drive. Kia ora, thank you all for being here. It's an exciting show today. We have a live to air at 4:30 from Living Perfection with their new single. Oh, sorry, not live to air, an interview with Living Perfection at 4:30 for their, about their new single, Late to the Disco. You'll know these guys have been in so many other projects and amazing bands, and this is no exception. I'm excited to pick their brains a little bit, and also for this show, as it's New Zealand Music Month. I'm going to be going through some significant Aotearoa albums. To me, it's not my favourite. It's not, you know, anything like that. It's just albums that have had an impact. And then I think from that, I'm going to get these sort of older albums and then link that into some newer songs that I think listening to those albums either as a child or the impact that those albums had on me sort of manifested itself and me ending up liking this song, and you'll kind of see how that ends up later in the show, but I'm excited about that. As for now, let's get us started with a new track. This is from old Otsipoti band, but I suppose they've all moved away now and they're all doing their different stuff. This is a School Fair with their new song Gussied Up. 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

That was, I really like that song. That was Good Luck With That from Trust Punks, which is one of the previous projects of Vala, who we'll be talking to later, which is exciting. You might know them from Cool Cult, as Cool Cult, or from when they were Trust Punks. But now they are performing as Living Perfection and they're doing electronic stuff. So I'm excited for you guys to get in and to hear that. We'll bring it back. You guys heard a bit of Trust Punks there, a bit of old school post-punk stuff. Before that, you heard Broadcast with Lunch Hour Pops. And now we're going to bring it back to Dunedin with a bit of Office Dog, a bit of older Office Dog. But, you know, you love it. Here's In The Red. You're listening to Te Reo Iridangi Kotahi.

Kia ora. That was the, that was Vera Allen with Hollow, and before that you heard Office Dog in the Red. You are listening to the Wednesday Drive on Radio 191 FM. I'm keeping it very Kiwi. It is New Zealand Music Month after all. In the last week of New Zealand Music Month, all Radio 1 will be completely New Zealand the whole time, which is quite exciting. I'm excited to curate that show for you guys. This is a bit of shoegaze from 2020 out of New Zealand, out of Wellie, I believe. This is Skeleton Crew with their song Stay. Stick around, because in 5 minutes we're going to be talking to Mate from Living Perfection. Very excited for that. And then after that I'm going to talk you through my New Zealand albums, which is going to be very fun. So stay tuned, keep listening to Radio 1.

0: That was the Mermaidens with I Like to Be Alone, and before that you heard Skeleton Crew with Stay. Kia ora, ki te whakarongo mai koe, ki te reo irirangi kotahi. I am Cass, here with you for the Wednesday Drive, and it is 4:32, almost on the dot. And so we have an exciting interview for you now. We have Maddie Valla here from Living Perfection, Tamaki Makaurau, electronic. Sort of. I don't even know how to describe you, Maddie. You're a bit of an enigma. To me, you're quite famous.
1: Like... God, what a starting point. I just say disco. It's just pretty like fun, silly disco music. Yeah, I guess it's like technically Italo disco, but I mean, I don't really get too far into genres. Can I say I love that Mermaiden song? It is. I was like obsessed with it for like a year before they put it out, and I was like, now that it's come out, I'm like, oh, what a great track to be like introduced to.
0: Ah, yay, I'm glad you like. I always like when that happens. Cool. I love the Mermaidens as well, and it's New Zealand Music Month, so we're gonna play the good stuff. It's the most important month of the year. Don't forget, Maddie. I am obviously my fandom for you, and this is your musical project. I know you from Cool Cult and Trust Punks, who I played earlier in the show, who I love.
1: Oh, whoa, buzzing.
0: Yeah. So I really like Trust Punks. Fee, who's in the studio before, and Epic Punk also loves it. You actually had an incredible, well, you have an incredible international reach. You sort of touch bases with Sonic Youth. There's a lot of craziness there. What led you to refining down, because I suppose it is a refining from that sort of post-punky sound and all these different sounds, to this disco sound that you're doing with Living Perfection?
1: Yeah, I mean, I guess, oh, that's buzzy that you said that. It's like, that's going back a bit. So that was like, I mean, I was probably in my early 20s at that stage, and, you know, when you're young and dumb and you're like, I'm gonna make it in this industry, you know, this is my life, and you take yourself very seriously, and we wrote songs that we thought were very serious and all of that stuff. This is just a very different kind of thought process around that. I just want to have fun and, you know, dance around, and it's just me this time, and I think I just dance around my living room or at a club at 8:30 in the morning, like, not in the morning, at 8:30 p.m. You know, it's just, I just want to have fun and make music that I can enjoy.
0: I enjoyed listening to it. I think our listeners will as well. There are early singles from you guys. I really like Steel and Soul. You've already, obviously this project, people can listen to it. It's been released now. It was released, what, three, four days ago? You had the release show?
1: Yeah.
0: At Cupid Bar?
1: Friday I did, yeah. It was epic. Yeah.
0: Yeah, so you had Studfinder and Finjo has Love Finn. What a legend.
1: Oh my gosh. I played with Finn a couple of times. One time I saw them at Camp Aloham, and the set was just them playing ambient music while they just like pretended to be asleep for 30 minutes. And I was like, that's incredible. And then the second time I saw him, he was playing just like, sounded like Billy Joel songs. I was like, I got to play with this guy forever. And it's just such a great human. Yeah. And then Studfinder, Paul Brown was also in Trust Punks. So he plays bass in that band too. So anything that Paul does, I just want to be involved with, either in the band or getting him to play a show with me.
0: When we talk about getting people to play shows with you, and obviously an incredible release show, a great lineup, and a cool venue, and you say when those earlier pulls were from when you were in your early 20s, you sort of grew up in the all-ages scene in Tamaki Makaurau back in the day. I'm not sure if you're aware, but in Otapoti at the moment, there's a huge resurgence in the underage scene. We've got in the all-ages scene. We've got an all-ages band that is playing, opening for the Foo Fighters from Otapoti. Wow. It's there's been this massive uptake. I was wondering if you could tell us a bit about what it was like being in the all-ages scene then, and how it has sort of manifested in your later music career?
1: Great question. Because I'm coming from such a different side now, like I'm a dad now, so I have a kid, and I'm like, for me, it was like life defining seeing those musicians. I mean, like they were like some of the best musicians you've ever seen, you know, like notably like Ruben Winter, who was a stalwart of the scene and just was in like every single band that you wanted to see. And I remember going to see him once. I would have been like 16, 17, and I was just blown away. And I think you had that opportunity every weekend where you could go and see some kind of music that would change your life or change your perspective on how to write music and how to play. I think before that, your I guess experience in learning instruments and playing shows is either going to see a big band like the Foo Fighters and you're like, what the fuck, like this is massive and so unattainable, or you just like learning a Foo Fighters song in the garage of your music teacher. And then you see people like Ruben and everyone making music back then, Anthony Drent, Ruben, Mo McGlashan, who was also in Bandicoot, like all of those people, you want to become friends with them and better yourself, not only musicianly, your musicianship, but also as a person, I think. So for me, it was like life defining. I don't know if that still is around. I'm not sure, because ultimately the success of your band wasn't the end goal. It was to play as many shows as you can, like play Friday and Saturday at these all ages venues. And I don't think they exist anymore. Or maybe they do, and I'm just fully out of the loop.
0: Well, I'd like to, I mean, I hope it comes as nice news. In Dunedin, we've got a couple really great all ages venues, and there's been a show almost every weekend, which has been all ages. And it was gone for a while. It's been this resurgence that's been pushed by a lot of great Dunedin musos here and a lot of great projects down here. But I was wondering what advice you had as someone who's come up through that yourself for those new musos here in Otapoti.
1: I think just play as many times as you can. Like people, there's such a strange feeling now that people are like, you can't play too much. And it's like, well, it depends what you're wanting to do. Like I can't play too much because I have responsibilities outside of music that are pretty big in my life. But when I was 15, 16, you're so hungry to play. And for me, that was like people go out to parties and just talk shit for all night. But I mean, I was wanting to go to like the Scout Hall. I mean, I don't know if this means anything to people in Dunedin, but like wanting to go to the Scout Hall, wanting to play at the basement, there's a sick scene that like you were playing with bands every weekend that, yeah, you would play with a lot. But I mean, that was just fun. And just, I think that's what I miss. And what I like about this new project is like, it's just fun and it feels reminiscent to that time where it's refreshing in something new. Like I put in like some press release that I was writing that was like, when I was making music last in bands, like you're just so serious and worried about what people are going to think. And I think when you're a kid, you don't have that because you're full of confidence and just like, I'm going to play to 7 people on the ground and have a giant scrumpy with me. I don't know. Like, it's just such a different, like, that's not a good example to give to 15, 16 year olds, but it's just have fun, play as many times as you can. Recording doesn't have to sound so clean and epic. Like some of the best bands I've ever heard, like were just recorded in someone's mum's house. Like record demos, put them out yourself. I mean, people like Zach Arnold, like if there's something good, there's lots of people to help you out. Like it's,
0: yeah, people want it. People want to see the youth do well.
1: there's nothing more than I would want, like to pass on to like the next generation, and not for them to just go through like mega labels where they're like, you can't play.
0: Yeah, no, come to Radio 1 and do Live to Ears and stuff.
1: 100%. That's actually the advice that I would give.
0: Yeah, perfect. What great advice. Maddie, when you talked before about the full circle moment and sort of this project coming back to bringing that fun, I wonder what the differences or the challenges were for you, sort of instrumentation-wise and production-wise, doing that big genre shift.
1: How to program drums is the main. I mean, it's like learning a new instrument. You know, I'm like the least techie person of all time. Like, I never learned how to like sound record or even like run a mixer or mix vocals through a PA or whatever. Like, I've never learned how to do that. So it feels exciting to me to be able to learn a new skill at, I was going to say, such an old age. I mean, like, as an adult, you know, where you don't really learn much new skills as you go on in time. So it's been really challenging, but also super fun to learn a new skill. And I mean, like, I played guitar my whole life, and it's cool now to learn how to write the instrumentation around the guitar and then have no guitar at all. And then now being like, maybe this song needs a guitar in it. You know, it's like, it's cool. It's come again, like full circle around to having fun.
0: Do you think you have a preference of where in that circle you liked making music the most? Or is that like picking a favorite child?
1: I mean, yeah. Well, when I was in Trustpunks and Cool Cold and all of those bands, they were like my best friends, you know? So it was sick. Like, we toured Australia so many times, and I had no responsibilities at the time other than making music and touring it. So I'll always look at that fondly, and it was epic to do that. But now this just suits my lifestyle way better. I can just sit on the couch and bleep bloop.
0: When we talk about lifestyle changes, you've become a father, there's this like big journey. I wonder how that affects, obviously, post-punk is inherently political. There's kind of that sort of sentiment that you become less radicalized as you get older. Some people might say that the type of music you make, you've made and how it's changed has reflected that. Do you think that that has any truth? How do you think your politics reflect in your music now that you're doing a different style?
1: Well, I think it's definitely less in your face, I think, because I'm writing from like a more Croatian style. I'm Croatian, obviously.
0: Yeah. Do you want to expand on the Croatian inspiration for this project?
1: Well, it's just like I didn't know anything about where I'm from, and I started picking up a bit of like language here and there, and I think it's like a lot of Croatians came over. I mean, this ties in perfectly for the political question, because like Eastern Europe and Croatia and the wars that have happened there is like pretty terrible, and people are still recovering from it today. But a lot of stuff I didn't really know or care to look into as a young person, and then I started looking into this more and more, and then listening to Croatian. My friend Michael Goralja, who's also a musician, he lives in Dunedin. Shout out. Our grandfathers actually knew each other back in the day, which is hilarious, and we're close friends, so it's very funny. Not in a Croatian way, just in a we met each other in the music scene way. But it's interesting learning more and more about it, and listening to Croatian music. It's all about the war, and it's all very like serious, but all of the music quite like sounds real silly and happy, and it's like this weird change in feeling where you're watching these like music videos of soldiers walking around with giant AK-47s, and you're like, why are you so happy about this? So it's really interesting in that. I think, like, going back to your first question, it's hard to stay that angry for so long, but then you have kids that you want to make sure grow up with good values and I guess pass on what you think is important in life. And so I still listen to a lot of that same music, and my kid's not even 2 yet, but one of her favorite first bands was Emil and the Sniffers, because she was just like, I mean, completely inappropriate, but like, I think it's it's like cool to see strong woman led bands and putting that into your kids' eyes from early on and just being like, this is the normal.
0: Oh, it's not woman-led, but I used to listen to a lot of the Beastie Boys as a toddler. Like Dad was like, you really liked just the noise.
1: Yeah, exactly.
0: And it's that's a great answer. I really like that.
1: We started heavy, and my partner's like a big hip hop head, and so we played a lot of that stuff. But we're right into the Wiggles now, so the Wiggles are taking over everything.
0: Well, Maddie, thank you so much for coming in and talking to me. It's been lovely talking to you. I'm a wee bit starstruck, but I'm being chill.
1: I don't know. I feel like I didn't even talk about the record at all, but I do. This new music is also good, I swear.
0: Well, here's your time, Maddie. Talk about your new record. So there's my final question to pose to you. When people are listening to this new project, to Living Perfection, to your new single, to Late to the Disco, Late to the Disco. What do you want them to take away? What do you want them to hear?
1: I think just music can also be about having fun and reinventing your steez, and you don't have to be like a surly rock star. You can be a silly 30-something-year-old man shaking his hips in front of all his friends.
0: Yes, you can. Yes, you can. Sorry.
1: No, I was going to say, it's just fun. It's super fun, and thanks to Zach for helping me put it out.
0: Yeah, is there anyone else you'd like to shout out while we're here?
1: Just thanks for having me on. I really appreciate it. It's cool to like be on the radio, and I guess student network radio is super important, and let's keep it going.
0: Incredibly important. Everyone should listen to it and support it, and probably volunteer
1: and fund it.
0: The government should fund it. Why am I speaking to the people? Let me speak to the government. Fund it, please.
1: I mean, you might not get far at the moment, but
0: no, but we can keep trying. No.
1: Yeah, exactly. Never give up.
0: Never give up. Hey, Maddie, thank you so much for talking to us. I'm sure we'll talk to you soon. Mate wa. I'm going to play a little song of Maddie's now to play us out. Sorry, if anyone wants to bring some CRC to the Radio 1 studio, my chair is incredibly squeaky. Here is Living Perfection with their new song, Late to the Disco. Find it wherever you listen to your good music. 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

That was What You Should Be Now from The Great Unwashed. And that is going to be the first track I'm going to play off the Dunedin, or not Dunedin, New Zealand albums that are significant to me. I was sort of umming and ahhing a lot about which Dunedin Sound album to choose. I figured I could probably only pick one, otherwise it would be getting a bit boring. And, you know, Kaleidoscope World, there's lots. But this album from The Great Unwashed, obviously, that song there from 1983, from their LP, Clean Out of Our Minds. It's after the Clean disbanded, they just only put out about 10 tracks in total, and then they disbanded. But of those tracks, I just think it's a beautiful example of that sort of the jangle pop. It's got those the lovely, beautiful, raw vocals. And I think it really, if I look at what I now like and what I now look for when I'm listening to that sort of music, I think it is very influenced by The Great Unwashed. And I think I can... the thing that sets it apart for me from other Dunedin Sound albums is that I can sort of keep listening to it for quite a long time. I thought there was Stephen albums that I thought about that were up there. I thought about doing Look Blue Go Purple, but I don't know. The Great Unwashed just felt right. Thank you to my dad and my mum for playing it to me. Thank you for my sister for being so incredibly obsessed with the Dunedin Sound that it was unavoidable for me. I love it now, and I think it has had a massive impact. It's definitely where a lot of my taste for indie rock comes from. Even some of the sort of the new production styles we're getting in folk that are a bit more kind of jangly and fun, a little bit reminiscent of the Dunedin Sound. I think that's what draws me to them. And with that in mind, I'd like to play one more track off that album, and then I'll play some more songs, and then we'll go into some more albums later on. I hope you like it. If you do, text in. If you don't text in, because it'll make me sad. Here's my favourite song off the album. Here's The Great Unwashed from 1983 with Born in the Wrong Time. You're listening to Radio 1. It's 2 minutes to 5.

There we go. That was Born in the Wrong Time from The Great Unwashed. And listening to it then, something else clicked for me, and that is that a lot of the reason why I love that song is because of my mum. My mum is very, very cool, eh? But when I was growing up, my mum listened to a lot of 80s New Wave, a lot of Joy Division, New Order, Happy Mondays, and she'd sort of dance around the lounge or when it would play in like a restaurant. You know, she'd always get up and have a dance, and she'd always have these really sort of incredible stories of like leaving home or moving countries. Or sort of, my mum was a political activist and she did incredible stuff. And it'd sort of be the soundtrack alongside it, and it put all this weight behind these songs for me. And they were all like that, you know, all of that new wave stuff, like that song there that you heard from The Great Unwashed. Just that, the booming anthem-iness of them all, and that they, when you listen to it, it feels like they mean something. And I really love that. And I think that's what I like about that song in particular, and about that album. And that's my review of The Great Unwashed. Here's a bit of slow dive to get you out of it. You're listening to Te Reo Irirangi Kotahi, and I'm Cass, here with you for the Wednesday Drive.

That was a band called Watering with their song Nudity. You are listening to Radio 1 91 FM, and I am Cass here with you for the Wednesday drive. Okay, we're gonna hit you again with another significant album. I kind of wanted to hit all the genres, well, all the genres that were my favorite genres. Definitely not all the genres. Wrong call. But for this next one, I have a big love for R&B and hip-hop. I think, I don't know where it quite came from. I think this album that I'm going to play for you soon is where it came from a little bit. I sort of tossed and turned here. I love rap. I've always loved rap and hip-hop. And I sort of looked at some Tom Scott stuff, some homebrew stuff, some Ma, at some, you know, I thought maybe Days, Breakfast with Hades, maybe some of the older stuff like Breaks Co-op, maybe something like that. But what I ended up coming to was this EP, actually, not an album, but the I didn't listen to this song off this EP. I listened to this song off a compilation album called Proud, an Urban Pacific Street Soul compilation. This album, it had OMC on it, Sisters Underground, Pacific Descendants, just stuff that I thought was very cool. It always made me want to have a boogie. We'd always have a little dance in the car whenever it was playing. And I think it's the, when we talk about sort of the urban Pacific sound and what it brings, obviously my dad and, you know, a bit of that whakapapa Samoa there, so it was cool to see it celebrated, and to have it make this music that to me I think has international, you know, I think it has potential to be loved internationally. So here's a song off an EP from 1994. I hope you like it, because I really do. 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

There were there's some incredible sort of soulful R&B. I think it was I was going a bit too broad. It was hard to choose, but I hope you like that one. I'm gonna play some more music now that I think listening to Sisters Underground, listening to a lot of that New Zealand hip hop and R&B growing up, and even New Zealand reggae and things like that, because it all intersects. It meant that when I was a teenager and I discovered Homebrew and Avondale Bowling Club, I thought it was the greatest thing to ever exist, and it was all I listened to for such a long time. I think it grew into my love as I got older. It intersects with jazz. I love Erykah Badu, and Hiatus Coyote, and sort of these really cool things, but I know that where that love came from and sort of the basis for my appreciation for that music is very close to home, and I think that's quite cool. So I'd like to play another song that's close to home. It's not from 1994. In fact, it's from about 3 years ago. But it's from my first ever person I interviewed on Radio 1, who was also one of my favourite New Zealand artists. This is Ma with the Iti Bubbers and Wynonna with their song Rere Curse. You're listening to Radio 1. And I'm Cass. It's 18 minutes past 5.

There we go. That was Lele Curse from Ma, following on from Sisters Underground in the Neighborhood. I'm going to play a bit of Womb for you now, just let you listen to some music for a wee while, play a couple songs, and then I'll come back in with another album. This one's going to be a bit more acoustic. I hope you like it. It's 21 minutes past 5. At 5:30, I'll give you the gig guide, your rundown of all the gigs in Otapoti for the week, so stick around for that. In the meantime, here's a bit of Womb with Mercury. You're listening to Te Reo Irirangi Kotahi.

That was Le Securite with Detour. You are listening to Te Reo Irirangi Kotahi. French accent, Te Reo accent. It's hard. I've got to try lock in. It's 5:30, so let's get a little bit of the Rad Times gig guide going for you guys. I hope you enjoyed that song. And before that, you heard Fantastic Furniture with Dark Corner Dance Floor. I like Fantastic Furniture. Obviously, Julia Jacklin doing the singing there. Incredible vocals from her. Okay, as far as your week of gigs, here's what we've got coming up. Tonight, we've got the lunchtime concert. Ah, that's already been. You don't want to know about that. Tonight at Pint Night, one day, Acacial Drift, Big Breakfast and Alleyway are playing at U-Bar at 8 p.m. and it's free entry. You just got to get in that line. Tomorrow night we've got Velvet Acoustic Sessions happening once again at Inch Bar, this time featuring Kara Wallace, Grace Gemmell and Mario Girardet. That is at 7:30 p.m. and that's Koha entry. On Friday, Shapeshifter is having their Solstice 20th anniversary tour at the Dunedin Town Hall with DJ Pearly. Tickets are from Ticketek and that is on at 7 p.m. Father, Rumi and String Speak Mountains is playing at Yours on Friday. That's at 8 p.m. and it's $10 entry. Cleo's is playing at Inch Bar with Dolly Possum on Friday night and that is at 8:30 and it's also Koha entry. On Saturday, the 9th of May, we have got Music Month The Shelf Sessions on the Dunedin City Public Library. That's at 11 a.m. and it's free entry. Powers is also playing at the Crown Hotel and they'll be doing a live to air next week. So tune in to the Wednesday Drive to hear that. They're playing with Ghost Bells and Porteous Riot. Tickets are from Under the Radar and that's at 8 p.m. Yesterday's Letters, Kara Wallace, Hamish Waddell and Coward are also playing at Yours. Tickets are from Under the Radar. That's at 6 p.m. and it's all ages. And Mota is also playing at the South Coast Board Riders with Matt Hall and Little Kitchen. Matt Hall and Little Kitchen and also Catharticus. Oh, good name. Tickets are from Under the Radar and that's at 8:30. Also on Saturday night, finally, Queens of the Jungle is playing at Pearl Diver with Ruins, KTB, Responsible and Refari. Referia. Tickets are from Humanitix and that's at 8:30. And that's all for the Rad Times gig guide this week. And now we're going to jump back into some Kiwi albums for New Zealand Music Month, ones that are significant to me. Because it's my show. I was thinking of doing Lucky Stars by Don McGlashan for this one. I love Don McGlashan's songwriting. I think he's an amazing person. I think he's a great musician. But when I was kind of looking into that, I love all the songs off that album. It wasn't as significant to me as another one of Don McGlashan's projects. So that's what I decided to play off. It's an album from 1989. There seems to be a trend here with 80s albums. Thank you to my parents for having full control of my music taste as a child. But this is an album that me and my sister really liked. And I think when I talk about things manifesting themselves in my taste nowadays, I think bands that link back to this to me, that sort of Aussie, bogan, spoken word, punk and rock style, like the Viagra Boys and Get Down Services and all those guys who I love so much, but I know that love probably originally came from the album Songs from the Front Lawn by The Front Lawn. So here's arguably my favourite song off that album. I hope you like it.

0: How you doing? I haven't seen you for...
1: Yeah, it's quite a while, isn't it?
0: What are you up to these days?
1: Oh, keeping busy. How about you?
0: Oh, yeah. It's Kevin, isn't it?
1: What you call me?
0: Kevin. Kevin, isn't it?
1: Yeah.
0: Yeah.
1: John.
0: Mike.
1: Mike! Mike, yeah!
0: Oh, how you doing? I haven't seen you for... How you doing? I haven't seen you for...
1: Oh, how you doing? I haven't seen you for...
0: Yeah, that's quite a while, isn't it?
1: Yeah, so what are you up to these days?
0: Keeping busy. How about you?
1: Oh, you know. So, where are you living anyway?
0: Well, you'd hardly call it living. I've lost my job. I'm having quite a few emotional problems.
1: Well, Hamilton? Wellington? Palmerston North?
0: Greyland.
1: It's nice out there, eh?
0: Yeah.

0: How you doing? I haven't seen you for...
1: Yeah, it's quite a while, isn't it?
0: I suppose you're married with a family and everything by now, eh?
1: Oh, no, no way, not me.
2: Still, only a matter of time, eh?
1: Nah.
0: Yeah, eh?
1: Nah.
0: Yeah, eh?
1: Nah.
0: Yeah, eh?
3: How you doing? I haven't seen you for all. How you doing? I haven't seen you for all. How you doing? I haven't seen you for all.

That was The Front Lawn with How Are You Doing? I mean, you know that song. You know, it's 21 minutes to 6 and you're listening to Radio 1, 91 FM. Such a good song. Of songs from The Front Lawn. Obviously The Front Lawn, Don McGlash and Harry Sinclair. Joined a bit later by Jennifer Ward-Leland. Watch their movies that they made. They made like three sort of short films and they're all very freaky. I obviously am not of the age to have ever been able to see a Front Lawn gig live, but that is what they were known for. They put on these amazing, crazy live gigs. As you could tell from the sort of the fun, theatric, comedic thing of it all. And I think that's what I appreciate about that, it works well with Kiwi music. It always has. I mean, if you look at Flight of the Conchords, you know, like, I suppose we're funny or something. I've always just loved that style of music. Me and my sister used to like shouting the words to that song at each other in the car. And then, yeah, as I said, I think it translates into my love now for the Viagra Boys and Get Down Services and sort of any of those bands where they talk a bit while they're singing. I've chosen a song to play now from Get Down Services. It's not even, even though I said that, it's not the most talky of songs. But I hope you can see the sort of links in my taste between all these songs, because it makes sense to me, but I'm not too sure if it makes sense to you as a listener. Here's a song by Get Down Services. It's called Head Down for the Conversation. You're listening to Radio 1.

was 22 Degrees Halo with their song CVS on the Wall. Before that, you heard Someone Else from Kiwi band Soft Plastics. And before that, Get Down for the Conversation from Get Down Services. Kia ora, ki te whakarongo mai, koe ki te reo irirangi kotahi. I am Cass, here with you for the Wednesday Drive. I was here with you this morning reading the news. I hope that you guys were tuned in to the breakfast show. I have a lot of fun hanging out with Zach. He picks some good tunes and we talk about some fun stuff. Sometimes it's not even fun. Sometimes it's a bit silly, but it's okay. You should listen anyway. I'm going to play one song here from Allegra Krieger, and then I'm going to get in. I've got two more albums to go. So after this song, I'll introduce you to the next one. It's 5 minutes to six. Keep on listening to Radio 1.

That was beautiful. That was Allegra Krieger with their song Lingering, and you're listening to Te Reo Irirangi Kotahi. Here is the second to last significant album of mine. I knew when I picked this one, I knew who it was going to be by. I knew it was going to be by the Phoenix Foundation. And because I think that they have been an artist that has bridged a lot of genres for me and definitely diversified my music taste. I always, I don't know if I always have, but for a very long time, because of I love movies and my love for music, and just like video, like skate videos, ski video, it all, I love it all. And so in my head, whenever I'm listening to music, a lot of the time I'm imagining it, you know, over top of a video, or in my head, there's a little short movie going, and I see what that song would be the soundtrack of. And I think, especially Pegasus by the Phoenix Foundation really taught me that. I listened to that album, and it was like completely being transported to another world. But again, it was one of those things, kind of like the Don McGlashan thing, where I was like, I don't think it was as significant to me as their first album, Horsepower. I love that album. I think it's an incredible debut album, my goodness. And this track off it, the second track, is one of my favourite New Zealand songs. Honourable other Phoenix Foundation, SeaWorld from Pegasus, and 40 Years from Happy Ending. They were two other songs I very much considered. But in the end, I came out with this one. So I hope you like it. 6 o'clock.

was Let Me Die a Woman from 2003 from the Phoenix Foundation. Kia ora, I'm Cass and I'm the host of the Wednesday Drive. It's 3 minutes past six and I have been taking you through, I've been RNZ mixtaping myself, essentially. I've been taking you through significant albums to me, significant for no particular reason, mostly just that I like them. Or that I listened to them a lot, or that they shaped my music taste. I suppose that's what the criteria is. It's albums that shaped my music taste, New Zealand albums. That album, for obvious reasons, I was kind of trying to think of artists that the Phoenix Foundation got me into. And I think especially that earlier stuff, it sort of brings like Boards of Canada to mind. Maybe it was what got me into a bit of Aphex Twin, I don't know, but Fragile State, the Brian Jonestown Massacre, like, it's, you know, it's up for debate, but I definitely think as far as being that sort of really interesting alternative electronic indie, I don't even know what you'd call the Phoenix Foundation, really. But it really just opened up a lot of doors for me. And hearing that song, I just remember how good they are. I almost swore there. Because they are just so good and we're so lucky. And I think watching like Taika Waititi movies and seeing the Phoenix and hearing the Phoenix Foundation as a soundtrack to all of those, it's so perfect. But it actually wasn't enough for me to just hear that one Phoenix Foundation song. So I'm going to play a different song off a different album, which feels a bit like I'm cheating. But I'm going to do it anyway, because I love this song. And I remember vividly playing this song in my first ever set I played at Radio 1. So you already heard Let Me Die a Woman. Here's 40 Years. You're listening to Radio 1.

I've got to play it because it's an anthem. It's such a song. My mum would have been up and dancing to that song. It is just, that's how good it is. It's so lovely. I'm going to play a bit more Kiwi music. And just, again, let you listen to some tunes for a wee bit before I introduce the next album. And, hey, it's already 10 minutes past six, so I'll be out of here probably a bit after that. What did you guys think of it? Do you guys like the Phoenix Foundation? I hope you do. I hope you like this show so far. If it's a bit, feels a bit, I don't know what the word is. Very, like I'm exposing myself a little bit. My music's a very personal thing to me, so I hope you guys have liked it. Here's a bit more Kiwi music. Here's a bit of Fly My Pretties. This is Quiet Girl.

Greetings, my daughter, my sister, my son, from Ebony Lamb. Kia ora, ki te whakarako mai koe, ki te irirangi kotahi. I am Cass, here with you for the Wednesday drive. Almost there. It's 25 minutes past 6, and you're still listening to The One. Thanks for sticking around. It's getting dark out there. Stay safe on the roads. We're all just trying to get home. Okay, for this next album, it's a big one. It circles back to what I said about my mum and her music, and it's sort of soundtracking this incredible life and all these big changes, and having these anthems alongside it. And I think it's kind of interesting. When you're younger, this might just be a me thing, but I'm inclined to think that it's a collective experience. I didn't have the greatest mental health when I was a teenager, and I used to play a lot of sad songs, like really sad music. Like, I wasn't giving myself a chance at the day. Oh my God, it was pretty bad. I used to, yeah. And it's kind of interesting because then you get a bit older, or you get a bit of perspective, or something actually sad happens in your life, and it kind of it changes that music. I listen to a lot of folk, I suppose, but I don't really listen to what I would call sad music so much now. But I remember, to take you back, to paint a picture for this album, it was 2020. Oh, sorry, not 2020. Not 2020 at all. It was 2024. And I was living overseas, and I was working overseas, and I was kind of by myself, and I was sitting on a train. I think I was going to Argentat in France to go look after a house there. And everything was getting quite scary. You know, I'd made this big life decision and I'd moved over there, and some things kind of fell apart, and I was freaked out. I was in a place speaking a language that I don't speak very well. Just kind of trying to make it work, and sort of this something that had kept me stable the whole time while I was there just sort of fell out. And I was a bit lost and a bit scared, and I knew that this was sort of a big time for me. And it was sort of coincidentally, I don't think he actually knew at all what was going on with me at the time. My dad sent me this album, and I was on the train when I got his WhatsApp, and he was like, "I really like this, I think you really like it, I think there's all these sort of interesting parts of it in the production to listen to, yada yada yada." And I listened to the album, and I just fucking bawled my eyes out on this train. And French people get it, you know. I remember being a bit embarrassed, but also I kind of, in a funny way, felt a bit like my mum, like, you know, big things were happening and I had a sound check, and you know. And so with that in mind, there's the scene set. This is a great album from 2020. Beautiful, beautiful album. I believe it's their first album that they released. Oh, they did a single. Oh, no, yeah, so this is their first album. This is Mystery Waitress, Te Whanganui A Tara band that my dad put me onto. And this is a song off their 2020 album, Nest. I hope you like it, because I really fucking do.

such a good song, and now I'm crying. That was Red Red Red from Mystery Waitress, one of my favourite New Zealand bands in general. Thanks to Dad for putting me on. I didn't really talk about what I was playing before that. Before Ebony Lamb, you heard Twisted Teens with the punchy tune that was When the Wires Get Cut. So it's a bit of a neck-breaking genre change there. And before that, you heard Dry Cleaners with Scratch Card Lanyard. I've been really liking Dry Cleaners lately. It's kind of that sort of talky rock thing that we were talking about. Okay, didn't expect to get all emotional. I'm gonna play. It's in a good way though, I suppose. I'm gonna play one more song off that album. I was gonna play a really sad one, but I think that might not be the go. So instead, I'm gonna play one, I suppose, about me being a little bit sad. And then, as I've kind of been playing all these songs for you guys and choosing his music, I chose the albums kind of over the weekend earlier in the day. But I kind of I'm gonna try find an album that a Kiwi album that represents me now and sort of what's happening now. So I'll play you guys some more songs, and hopefully before 7 you can hear that. Right now you're listening to Duskwing, and it's a acoustic track called 1200. I think it's really beautiful. So I'll play out a bit of that before I play my my second song off Nest by Mystery Waitress. It's a lovely one. I hope you guys like the show. It's 25 minutes to 7 and you're listening to Radio 191 FM. I'm Cass, here with you for the Wednesday Drive.

That was swap meet with sand. I like that. I like the difference from the other single that they released called I Know. I think that one was called. And this one was it's much more stripped down, which I maybe prefer. Okay, we're coming to the end now. It's 13 minutes to 7. And, it was hard to pick a last album, one that sort of represented what life is like now. I thought about a cop-out and, like, picking a Straw People song or, you know, a Shotgun Wedding song or a Bad Day, or, you know, something that one of my friends is making or a project that I was involved in. It didn't quite feel right. I was tossing. I thought about doing High Horse from Adam Hadaway. In fact, now that I'm saying it, I am going to do High Horse from Adam Hadaway. I'm going to play two songs. I'm going to play this song here first, which is from an album by Tiny Ruins and Hamish Kilgour. I love this album. I think it is a beautiful example of both his guitar playing and her singing. Just an incredible album called Hurtling Through. This is the opening track. And then after that, I'm going to play some Adam Hadaway from his album High Horse, because when I first got back from overseas and I didn't know where I was going to study or what I was going to do, I had a really incredible night down here in Otapoti with that band and with my lovely friend Seth Sinclair, with my beautiful sister Mads Harrop. And that was sort of the night when I decided that I was probably going to live here. And now it's been 2 years and I kind of love it. So I suppose I've got the album to thank for a lot and I've got the band to thank for a lot. But before that band comes in, here's a Tiny Ruins and Hamish Kilgour with Tread Softly. It's 11 minutes to 7 and you're listening to Radio 1.

Evans and Hamish Kilgour with Tread Softly. You're listening to Te Reo Irirangi Kotahi. I like the words there. Tread softly or you'll tread on my dreams. I think it's beautiful, and I think I'm happy for that to be the album. That's sort of the vibe of what life is now. I think it's full of love and it's reflective and it's protecting itself. And I think that's what is the energy we're trying to bring. It's the energy you all should try to bring. Before I head out of here, just be kind to people. Tread softly, you might tread on someone's dreams. Tell your friends and whānau that you love them. Be kind, look after the people in our communities that need it most. If you've got time or money to give away, do to those who need. This last track is, as I gave you the backstory before, I gave you the rundown. I love this band. I love all the musicians in it. I love what they bring. I love, shout out my girl Gina, actually, while I'm talking about Adam Hadaway. Shout out Gina Johns, the secret mastermind behind Adam Hadaway and the Haunters. So I'm going to play one last track from them, from a beautiful album that was recorded at Sublime Studio up in Coorong. I think it's a great album, and I think this is a great catchy song, and I'm very happy for it to be my last tune of the night. I hope you guys have enjoyed listening to the Wednesday Drive with me, Cass, and I hope you've enjoyed listening to Radio 1. You should keep on listening. You should donate, volunteer, do what you can. Here's Adam Hadaway with High Horse.

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0: 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I'm Ruby J.
1: And I'm Jules.
0: And this is Deep Dive. Tonight is our first show, which is very exciting.
1: Woohoo!
0: Yay! We're going to kick it off with our first little segment, which is Song of the Week.
1: Ooh, heck yeah.
0: Heck yeah. So each of us will pick a song that sums up our week. Get excited, stay excited. Jules, do you want to kick us off?
1: Heck yeah. My song of the week would be Placeholder by none other than Phaedra Love. It came out this Monday, the 4th of May, which happens to be Phaedra's birthday. It isn't necessarily a summary of my week, but just one that I think is very relevant to my week having come out. The song kind of deals, I guess, with like getting mixed signals from someone that you care about, or like having complicated feelings around, like, I guess, a relationship and how it kind of impacts other parts of your life, which I have dealt with in the past, so I guess that part's relevant. But it's a beautiful song. I'm very proud of Phaedra. She's done very well with this. So, yeah.
0: No, it's such an incredible track. Okay, should we dive right in?
1: Heck yeah. Woo!
0: Perfect. This is Phaedra Love with Placeholder. 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

0: Kei te whakaronga mai koe ki te reo irirangi kotahi. I'm Ruby J and I'm here with...
1: Jules!
0: How good! So what did we just hear, Jules?
1: We just heard Placeholder by Phaedra Love, a beautiful new song out this week. Everybody give it a listen. Next up, we're going to have Ruby J's song of the week. What song did you have?
0: So exciting. My song of the week is Spit at the Sky by Vera Allen. Her new album just came out on Friday and it is so, so, so good. I have been jamming it on repeat for these last, it's not even been that long, 5 days.
1: Good 5 days.
0: Yeah, to the point where I had to pretty much immediately go to Relics and buy it on vinyl and spend a quarter of my paycheck on vinyl. But that happens. And we love Vera Allen and we love Flying Nun and we love everything that she's about. I love Spit at the Sky. It is the first track on the album. I would say probably my favourite track, but it's hard to pick. It's like choosing your favourite child. But yeah, I just love the message of what you give to the world, it comes right back to you. The metaphor of spit at the sky in that space is really quite beautiful. And yeah, why don't we just jump into the tunes? This is Spit at the Sky by Vera Allen. I'm Ruby J.
1: And I'm Jules.
0: And this is Deep Dive.

0: You're listening to Radio 191 FM. Apologies for a few technical difficulties earlier. A couple of Vera Allen tracks playing over each other. How good, though. Such a good album. Had to play it a million times in a row. You just heard Heavenly Wheel by Ringlets, who are absolutely fantastic. Going to the UK EU soon, which is really exciting. Up next, we have some fun, more New Zealand music tracks for you. But until then, we'll tell you a little bit about what we're about. This is our first show, so you probably have no idea what you're listening to or what's going on. We don't really know either, but we'll figure it out with you. Actually, I lie. We do kind of know what we're going to be talking about, and Jules is going to give us a little bit of a rundown of some of the segments we have coming up and some things that we'll be talking about. So take it away.
1: Hello, hello. So some of the segments that we are going to do tonight or cover are a deep dive, as the name suggests, into queer history. We've each come up with a sort of piece of Aotearoa queer history that, I don't know, is important to us or that we feel needs to be shared. I think this will be an ongoing segment, as that sort of stuff is very close to our heart and is something that we think needs to be talked about a bit more. Maybe not necessarily this show, but at some point in the future, we're thinking of doing a advice column. Not sure if we have all the expertise, but it'll be pretty fun. Or perhaps an Am I the Arsehole column. Yeah, and then I guess as the shows progress, we'll find other sorts of topics and things that we want to do a deep dive into. So yeah, looking forward to those.
0: How good. So shall we get back into some music?
1: Next up,
0: we have Propped Up by School Fear, and after that, Tight Ropes by Office Dog. 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

second floor, in the corners of your mouth. They're untrustworthy. I know it. Made of

0: You are listening to Radio 191 FM. You just heard Pearly with Opposition City. You're listening to Deep Dive with me, Ruby J.
1: And me, Jules.
0: How good. So, yeah, that was a fantastic track. I love that album.
1: Oh, the best.
0: Just perfect little pause. So, we want... I've forgotten what I was going to say. Jules, you want to take it away?
1: Oh, I'll take it away. So, as part of our deep dive, lineup, we're looking to deep dive into being unlicensed therapists on the waves. Got to be done. Don't take anything we say too much to heart.
0: Yeah, there's got to be a disclaimer before that.
1: Yeah.
0: We are not licensed to give anyone advice, but if you need advice, we could probably give you some bad advice.
1: Oh, got to be done.
0: So if you want some bad advice, if you have anything that you've been thinking of that you're like, damn, I could really use a second voice on this, that's who we could be. We could be that for you.
1: Absolutely. You know.
0: So text in. We have a phone number. Isn't that crazy? 0212-RADIO-1. That's 021-273. Wait, no, it's not. 021-272-3461. So, yeah, text on in. Let us know what's going on in your life. We might let you know what's going on in our lives. Who knows? Should we play some more music, Jules?
1: We sure should. What do we got coming up next?
0: I think we freaking should. Coming up next, we have a bit of Millpool, Sharp Objects by Millpool. Such a fantastic album, and this is one of my favourite tracks on it. Ambulance Driver gets a special mention. Radio 1's very own Adelaide Cara. Shall we dive in?
1: I think we
0: shall.
1: Do a deep dive, some would say.
0: Some would say a deep dive in. Okay, this is Millpool with Sharp Objects. You're listening to Radio 1.

0: Kia ora, you're listening to Radio 1 with Jules and Ruby J. And it is finally time for our very first proper segment. So this segment is our Queer History of Aotearoa segment. It's something that's very near and dear to our hearts. So I'll go first.
1: Sounds good to me. Take it away.
0: So my piece of Aotearoa queer history delves into the life of Carmen Rupe. Have you heard of her, Ruby?
1: No, I hadn't.
0: So Carmen Rupe was a trans woman and drag performer who continuously challenged the overt discrimination and prejudice against people in the gay and transgender communities across Aotearoa, especially in the 60s and 70s, where it was increasingly dangerous to be openly queer. The favourite thing that I stumbled upon while researching Carmen's life was her contributions to Wellington's queer nightlife. In 1967, she opened Carmen's International Coffee Lounge at 86 Vivian Street in Wellington, which is obviously a huge hub of, queer life in New Zealand. The interior design was an eccentric mix of Asian, Egyptian, Arabian and African decor. The coffee lounge operated between 6 p.m. and 6 a.m, serving an array of food and drink. The favourite fact that I saw about this place was the upstairs bedrooms were used for safe sex work, with customers indicating their sexual preferences by how they arranged their teacups and saucers.
1: So interesting.
0: Which I found very creative. Can you imagine just doing that down at one of the cafes? The cafe was a popular attraction and brought a lot of attention to New Zealand's queer scene, as well as Carmen herself. But all of it was not easy. Carmen fielded threatening phone calls and paint was splattered across the front windows at one occasion.
1: Awful.
0: Got to remember, this was the 60s and 70s and people were, I was about to say, not as good as they are these days, but sometimes.
1: Yeah.
0: But yeah, the police tried frequently to prosecute Carmen for her work within the queer community. Her and other people of the community that she socialised with remember that the police violence towards them was a common during this period. You can find out more about Carmen and her autobiography, Carmen, My Life, which I'm actually going to purchase and read very soon. One thing that I thought was quite close to home was Carmen's Wikipedia photo is of her and Grant Robinson from 2009.
1: What the heck?
0: Yeah, our very own Grant hanging out.
1: 2009 feels like it was so long ago, but it was simply not that long ago.
0: You don't reckon? Oof. Yeah, not true.
1: In the grand scheme of all of life, that's crazy.
0: Oh, I guess, yes. Yeah.
1: Grant Robinson's everywhere.
0: He is. Oh, my goodness. I see him at WIFF all the time. He's just hanging out.
1: Yeah, as he should be, to be honest.
0: Absolutely.
1: People need to relax.
0: The place to be.
1: Yeah, exactly. Where else would you go? We love you, WIFF.
0: Oh, WIFF is the best. I wish I was there after this. Maybe I will be. Maybe I won't.
1: Maybe after this.
0: What do we have next, Ruby J?
1: Next up, we have Emily Esplin with Eat Me Alive.
0: Oh, beautiful. Best
1: Maybe
0: song.
1: A couple of really fun and delicious ads in between. You can't wait to hear them. Fantastic. Shall we dive in?
0: We shall. Deep dive.
1: Here's a couple of ads. Aren't you excited?
0: I'm so excited.
2: 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Acknowledging mana whenua and the concept of ahikā as an expression of the continuous occupation of land through whakapapa, Te Ahikā Roa offers audiences a rich sense of the unique location and history of this institution, the wide range of artists represented in the collection, and the artistic, cultural and historic context of their works. Te Ahikā Roa, on now at the Dunedin Public Art Gallery.
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0: Kei te whakarongo mai koe ki te reo irirangi kotahi. I'm Ruby J.
1: And I'm Jules.
0: And this is Deep Dive. And we are going to dive deep into some news of the week. So both of us have a news story that has caught our eye this week, and we're going to tell you a little bit about it and how that's making us feel and what's going on in the world. So Jules, do you want to kick us off?
1: Absolutely. I will start with what I would call the elephant in the room, which is the New Zealand government announcing today, May 6th, that they will scrap the 37-year-old Broadcasting Standards Authority.
0: Shocking.
1: I know, absolutely shocking. Did not expect to see that on our first day on air. Apparently, the government is aiming to replace it with more self-regulation, potentially, I think, through the Media Council, although I don't know too much about that.
0: I guess potentially just taking out the middleman from the situation, but the middleman does some important work.
1: They sure do. So I guess I'd be interested to see, like, how this is going to happen and how it's going to affect media, especially stuff like student radio, which is very relevant to us.
0: Exactly. I'm sure it'll have pretty intense effects across the student radio network.
1: Absolutely.
0: Lawyers are expensive.
1: They sure
0: and
1: are.
0: The Broadcasting Standards Authority were really helpful with that.
1: Absolutely. This push seemed to be big by none other than our favourite person, kidding, David Seymour and ACT, which I am quite not shocked about at all. But apparently this catalyst for this was kind of, as far as I'm aware, was due to that controversy over the SA's ruling on online radio content. I think specifically the platform Mr. Plunkett. I hadn't seen too much about that until recently, but I think it's not happening till November, so at least I guess there's some time for there to be discussion around this, and I guess if there's any chances for BSA to maybe change their sort of stuff to keep up with modern times, because I'm pretty sure the ACT is from when was it? Like, I want to say like the 80s? Gosh, I could be wrong on that, don't quote me. But
0: maybe 90s, but I'm also not sure.
1: Yeah. Yeah, I guess. 37 years, the maths would be a bit better there. But yeah. What was your news of the week?
0: My news of the week is, I guess no less devastating. Everything all about Amersfield, which is crazy. Mm-hmm. Amersfield's Vaughan Mabey, who is the executive chef there for over 10 years, has been officially stood down. And, well, it says he's resigned, but he resigned just as he was told he couldn't come back. So I wouldn't call that a resignation.
1: Probably not.
0: Over several accounts of abuse of all different fun shapes and sizes. Disgustingly, not the only executive chef or chef in general treating people really poorly in a kitchen environment, and I think it's important to call people out on that behaviour, and it's really cool that there is finally, I guess, some justice being served in some way. I hope that more people are starting to get exposed. I think everything that happened at Noma with Rene Redzepi and all of the disgusting things that he got up to and how publicly and globally that got publicised, I think, was really important and has paved the way for a lot of other people to stand up and, stand up for themselves.
1: Absolutely. So important. I feel like in hospital environments, there often seems to be a lot of, big fish in small ponds, I feel, and they get away with treating people in not-so-nice ways. So I guess it is amazing to see them hold someone accountable to that. I will be interested to see how far it goes.
0: Yeah, exactly. It'll be interesting to see, the outfall of that and if anyone else has kind of cropped up within that. But, let's hope for some good change. I think there was a really kind of quite disgusting but also kind of interesting quote from him where it was something along the lines of old dogs are having a hard time in these new kitchen environments.
1: Oh,
0: and
1: my
0: I do
1: goodness.
0: Think
1: self-aware care.
0: There are a lot of a lot of old dogs out there who are maybe not upholding the most healthy kitchen standards. So it's going to be cool to see how the public handles this. It's exposed outside of the kitchen environment. The kitchen can be a little hollow, so it's going to be interesting.
1: Definitely.
0: So that was news of the week.
1: Love
0: it. A couple of stories for you.
1: Lots to think about.
0: Now we have some music. We have the fantastic Night Lunch
1: Woo!
0: With a beautiful track called Happily Married. So, so good. From their latest album, Measure Twice, Cut Once. The most incredible artwork you've ever seen. Yeah.
1: Heck yeah, let's have a listen.
0: Let's dive right in there. This is Night Lunch with Happily Married. 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

0: You are listening to Radio 191 FM, and you just heard SSRI, SLY by Binday. How good. Before that, we had a little bit of Control Tower by Dale Kerrigan, and before that, we had Night Lunch with Happily Married. Such good tunes. Such exciting times. So happy to be here. So happy to be here with Jules. How good. Shall we just keep going into some music?
1: Absolutely. We'd love to hear some good Aotearoa bangers.
0: What have you got lined up for us next?
1: So I have Geez Louise by Bub. I saw them recently opening for the Beths. They are amazing. Their stage presence was just infectious. After
0: Incredible.
1: That, we have Violence Voyager by Pickle Darling. Another great song.
0: Love Pickle Darling.
1: Oh, so incredible. Have the CD. Won it on Radio 1. Felt very blessed. And then after that, we have Truck Star by Mim Jensen, who I've recently been listening to a lot of.
0: I love Mim Jensen. The most recent EP is incredible, and Truck Star is definitely one of the best songs on there.
1: Absolutely. Cannot wait to hear.
0: So good. Could just listen to it over and over and over. So shall we?
1: Shall we?
0: Here is Geez Louise by Bub. 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
1: Ruby J.
0: And this is The Deep Dive, or simply Deep Dive. So that was Trackstar by the wonderful Mim Jensen.
1: Oh, how
0: fantastic
1: good.
0: Fantastic track.
1: That EP is so incredible.
0: Oh, so good.
1: I would highly recommend checking that out if you haven't already.
0: Absolutely. Hope I get to see it live one day. So next up, we have our second segment of the queer history of Aotearoa, and we have Ruby's one.
1: Kia ora. So I've got a little bit of history about the Imperial Buildings in Dunedin.
0: Close to home.
1: Yeah, nice and close to home. People may know them these days as the Harcourts Building, as the Harcourts is in the base of the building, but it's the big brick building that's on the corner of Dowling Street and Lower High Street, right by Queen's Gardens. It's a listed heritage site, and it's housed like a huge range of businesses over time, hence being the Harcourts office now. But back in the day, through the 1960s to the 1980s, it was called Sirico Coffee Lounge. And that coffee lounge was a beautifully queer-friendly social space where there were very few in Dunedin at the time. And it kind of functioned like a, I guess, semi-public refuge for queer people, so they could get out of their houses and connect together in a place that wasn't discriminated against. And obviously, for context, homosexuality was a criminal act until 1986, which just feels heinously late.
0: Gosh, yeah.
1: In the game. So a long time where queer people had nowhere to go that felt safe, and places like Sirico Coffee Lounge are really important to that history, and especially Dunedin's got a lot of lesbians and a lot of lesbian history, and
0: ooh,
1: I think it's fantastic to remember that when we're walking around and just think about how many queer things are going on everywhere that we go every day. And unfortunately, Sirico Coffee Lounge got bought out by new owners, and the new owners were not so queer friendly, which is really unfortunate, and it meant that obviously queer people didn't have that refuge anymore and left a pretty big hole in Dunedin. And obviously just after that, though, homosexuality was decriminalized, which made things a lot easier for queer people just like us. Yeah, so I've always found that a really interesting piece of Dunedin's history, Dunedin's life. Yeah, I think especially as those owners changed as well, it was such a cool connection of people. There was a lot of riots and protests against, I guess, the anti-queerness of these new owners. So it's really cool to, yeah, think about how people have come together over time and how much impact that makes to our experience today. Like, without the people back in the 80s pushing through the Homosexual Law Reform Act, you know, being me wouldn't be legal, which feels crazy. So, yeah.
0: Oh,
1: thanks, guys.
0: It's super interesting. Because I guess Dunedin, like, when I first came here, I didn't really see it as, like, a big queer capital of New Zealand. But I feel like in recent days, since we've got, like, places like Woof, and I guess there's a few others not coming to mind right now, but that I feel like we're really starting to go in a great direction with it. So it's really cool to hear about the history that came, like, before the time that we have now.
1: Exactly.
0: Thank
1: like
0: you for sharing.
1: I think Dunedin has always been quite a haven for queer people, so it's so cool. Yeah, to dive more into that, and I'm sure that there'll be more stories to come, so make sure that you tune in every second week to Deep Dive and hear us yap on forever. So, speaking of yapping on, let's move on to some music. Next up, we have Hellhole by Ernie Bell, and then a bit of Soft Plastics with Disembody. We're getting to the last portion of our show. It is nearly 8:40 p.m., How you going, Jules?
0: I'm going great, but gosh, time has just passed.
1: Time has flown by. How's it been over an hour? So let's get going. Here's Hellhole by Ernie Bell. You're listening to Radio 1, 91 FM.

0: You are listening to Radio 191 FM, and this has been Deep Dive. That was Molly Payton with Benchwarmer, and we've only got one more track for you.
1: Oh my goodness, just one more?
0: Just one more.
1: It has to end? Gosh.
0: I feel like time flew so fast, and I can't wait already to come back in 2 weeks and do this all again. How good. So what have we got to finish us off, Jules?
1: Oh, so we have a track called Bon Voyage by
0: Ripship.
1: Yeah.
0: We love Ripship around here, and Bon Voyage feels very poignant to say goodbye to you all.
1: Au revoir.
0: Thank you so much for tuning in. This has been Deep Dive. Here's Bon Voyage by Ripship. Bye.

0: David, I can't believe you made me late for my 3 p.m. lecture. I had to rush so quickly out of the Robertson Library, I completely forgot my $80 Hydro Flask drink bottle.
1: My God, Leanne, pull yourself together. If we hadn't gone over those last Hubs class notes, we would have never passed that test.
0: You're right, but...
1: Besides, you'll be reunited with your drink bottle in no time. You can lodge a lost item complaint anytime through the OUSA website, or we just have to go to the OUSA main office between 9 a.m. and 4:30 p.m. on a weekday to find the...
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Congo got riches, but who really owns it? Copper and coal bad, they're digging in the oceans. Deals on the table, they fight for paper. What about the people? We need something greater. Minds run deep, but the struggle run deeper. 40K gone, they crossing the border, voices get silenced. Leaders get caged, freedom is priceless, break out the change. They say we got wealth, but we see the scars. Blood in the dime is truth in the stars. From Kin to Joburg, Lagos to now, Africa's rising, just give it some time. New flights taking off, Air Congo in the motion. Startups growing, ideas like an ocean. Solar panels shining, 1K megawatts. Power to the people, give it all we got. Business is moving, but we hold the keys. They taking the cut while we fight just to breathe. But we got the spirit, we got the land, we got the vision, now take a stand. From the Congo River to the city lights, we rise up stronger, we own the night. No more shadows, no more chains, Africa's voice.

Presidents talk, but the youth take action. We the foundation, we the new traction. AI and code breaking the mold. Africa's tech scene turned to gold. From Soweto nights to the Kinshasa dream, we don't need saviors, we building the team. 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From the markets in Lagos to Cape Town Street, hustlers stay grinding, never accept defeat. Crypto and tech, yeah, I knew the gold rush. Innovation rising, feel that hush, feel that rush that tried to divide us. But look at us now, drugs still banging, we shake up the ground. We run the culture, the music, the wave, a billion voices can be enslaved. New flights taking off at Congo in motion, startups growing, ideas like an ocean, solar panels shining, 1K megawatts, power to the people, give it all we got, business is moving, but who holds the key?

0: life be so complex but simple at the same time? One day we're finding we're pressed like it's stale wine. Ain't five times in my life that I hated life. Realized there's a reason for my pain and my strife.
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1: But the fairy tale wasn't to be. Tonight on Panorama, the Princess of Wales.

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0: On the move, nothing left for me to do. 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

kia karawhiu koe ki te kōrero i te reo Māori.

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Island of the Drum and Bass Massive out there. 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Gah, Mad Rush MC. 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

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Gah, Mad Rush MC. 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

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For everything else, there's New Zealand On Air, proudly keeping the good ship Radio 1 afloat for another 25 years.

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1: Cuando tu tiempo llegue a su fin, verás que somos los creadores, que somos uno en lo mismo. Ve adelante.

man, we said so. You know how long I look this Ayata. And the man them keep telling her that she's not a good man. Some say she this, and some say she that. Man even go as far as tell I that she's a big skettle. But I no pay them no mind. I do my own research and find out. 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
5: That ad straight up never gets old. I love it so much. Goddamn. This is the Adju Big Breakfast program, of course. It is 8 o'clock on the dot, and I am your host with hopefully the most, Zach Hoffman. And I'm very, very pleased to say that this morning we're going for a bit of a moody hip-hop vibe. Before we even talk about that or even approach that conversation, I do wish everyone a very lovely Thursday. You know, the pre-kend is dawning. It is the dawn of the pre-kend, the rise of the planet of the dawn of the pre-kend, as I like to say. This is going to be a great rest of the week. I'm super looking forward to it. My partner's coming down from Wellington. She's got a graduation this weekend. We're going to be hanging out with her parents. We're going to be going doing some fun lunch stuff for Mother's Day. Like, the rest of the week is going to be a godsend. I'm super stoked. And not only am I stoked for that, I'm also stoked for tomorrow's show and today's show, because we have a very, very busy show. Let me tell you, we've got 3 interviews and like a million segments. So it's going to be awesome. And, you know, I mentioned just before that we're going for some moody hip hop. Well, we're starting off with 3 bloody Kiwi hip hop tricks, bloody 3 Kiwi hip hop artists. Let me tell you something. Our first is Average Rap Band, which is a project involving, of course, Mr. Tom Scott, Mr. Timothy Scott, who is, you know, pretty prolific New Zealand rapper. He's in, you know, Homebrew, Avondale Bowling Club. He's got some solo stuff under his belt, which goes pretty hard. But Average Rap Band, I've always found very provoking, very, very thought-provoking. I love the record that this first track comes off of, El Sol. It's really fun, it's very glimmery, it's very tropical at moments, and I've played this opening track here on Breakfast before and talked about it and glazed it a million times, but it is really gorgeous for its opening spoken word piece, and the song's thematics around the sun and how the sun is, you know, something we can all bond over, we can all frolic over, we can all worship, we can all appreciate this big ball of life and cancer. Like, it's that's from the song. It's really poetic. It's lovely. Here is El Sol with here's Average Rap Band with El Sol. You're listening to The One. I'll see you at 8:15 for the weather and road condition roundup. Keep it locked. See you soon.

sun. Ball of cancer and light. Go-to smile in a cloudless ocean. The sun. Washing the night into gutters. Those with fortunes and the less fortunate frolic together beneath the sun. I'm hellbound, Jesus. Walking barefoot over melted asphalt. Hands out towards the sun. Traveling light years to be right here with me. Dripping space nectar. Forgetting desperate winters now. The sun. Gracing us with its magnanimous presence. Working parents with night shift blues. Cleaning windows in celestial heavens. The sun. Essence of life. Go to smile in a cloudless sky.

0: And people, that was the incredibly talented Mare with Decay featuring Mato Waiuhi. Before that track, we had Dharma Rat with Drink, Drank, Drunk, a track which, you know, I couldn't find the lyrics for it online, and so I couldn't really screen all the curse words. So I do apologize profusely, but if you've seen the news, the Broadcasting Standards Authority was just destroyed, so I'm not sure who you're going to complain to. Just kidding. I am very sad that the Broadcasting Standards Authority has been dismantled. Very, very stupid move. Anyway, before that as well, we had Average Rap Band with El Sol. It is now 16 past 8, and we're a little bit overdue for our first segment, which we'll keep short and snappy. We have the Weather and Road Condition Roundup, where we see what's happening in the air, in the sky, and on the ground as well.
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0: Okay, let's get into our weather and road conditions for Nonaina today. This beautiful, moody Thursday. Today we have a high of Ruatekau 20 with a low of Tekau 10. Kei te pihiati ahua o te rangi. Well, kei te ua. Today is going to be a bit rainy. We have occasional rain which will clear in the afternoon with increasing fine spells and northeasterlies for a time in the afternoon as well. Two layers of clothing is what Met Service recommends you wear, and I would concur. I woke up this morning and my room wasn't completely freezing, so that means something must be pretty good. Apparently, there are going to be missing rainfall observations, however, as the Dunedin City rain gauge is currently offline, so hopefully we can get more rain updates from Met Service later on throughout the day. Probably a good idea to not put your laundry on the line. If we have a look to the YR Weather Service, they reckon there's not going to be a whole lot of rain, but a whole lot of cloud instead. The YR hour-by-hour forecast says that from 8 a.m. through till 3 p.m, we've got nothing but cloud with a little bit of sun at 4, and then the sun is going to disappear, nighttime is going to take over from 5, and the evening will be patchy cloudy. Tomorrow, it looks a bit stormy, according to Met Service. Apopo on Parare Friday, we have cooler temperatures with a high this time of Tekoma Onor 16 with a low of Iwa 9. Apopo on Parare, the day is set to be cloudy with a period of rain with heavy falls in the afternoon and light winds, then westerlies developing in the evening. I'm seeing one black rain cloud emoji, which can't be very good. Apparently there are a few weather warnings for people around the country, mostly on the west coast of the South Island, stretching downwards through till the tippy toppy around Nelson Takaka area. So if you have any whānau who are on the west coast in any capacity, just give them a call, see how they're doing. Is there anything else I should mention? There are a couple of bus notices. The 101 King Edward stop is closed until 3:50 today, which affects routes 3, 5, 8, 10, 18, 19, 33, 44, 50, 55, 77. My goodness. And I think that's the only bus closure we have to talk about. There are no unplanned road closures. However, as the roads are a little bit wet, I would advise caution when driving on the roads. You never know what could happen. You don't want to be hydroplaning around the place, do you? How is the show going to look today now that we have crossed the Tiber River and we're finished with our weather and road condition roundup? Well, at 8:45, we do indeed have the gig guide, as always. At 9, we'll be joined by Carla Monroe, who is the fundraising manager over at the Otago Land and Shore Trust. We'll be talking to Carla about the Hoiho statue auction Hikoi o Te Tauka, which is happening, I think, next Sunday. We'll get more into dates and deets later on at 9 when we talk to Carla. We do have new world record today. It has been moved from Wednesdays to Thursdays. That's at 9:30. At 9:45, we'll be joined by Who Shot Scott. We'll be talking to Mr. Scott about his new track, Peak in High School, at 9:45. And then at 10, we'll be talking to the OUSA Executive Postgrad Representative, Mr. Fergus Parks. So today is a real smorgasbord of people. There's one musician, there's OUSA stuff, and then there's ecology stuff, which is really cool. But there's also music stuff here on The One, and this next track is very musical indeed. It comes to us from Open Mic Eagle, who is an artist I think should be appreciated a little bit more just for how good of a storyteller he is and his vocabulary. I mean, he was super inspired by MF Doom. I think you can tell that throughout his music. But we have his track, No Selling, in brackets, Uncle Butch, pretending it don't hurt. So let's get to that. After that, we'll have some Milo and then some Baldy James and The Alchemist. This is the Adju Big Breakfast Show on Radio 1. Te Reo Irirangi Kotahi. Here's Open Mic Eagle. Enjoy.

niggas been swindled, bamboozled by civility and menthol nicotine. I guess it's getting to me. Musical chairs with multiple identities. Neurosis generating energy, like how you lose focus looking for enemies. Nostrum Grocer's got the remedy. Ain't no average MC ahead of me. They purse yankers and thirst danger. Worship anger, always clamoring for that artificial trap beat. Bro look like the leader of the dope wacky, steering from the backseat, rarely at home. No, I don't bump their poems, reeking of charity porn, disparity

flow. 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

0: I cease to be that. 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
1: Lubu's hanging out with the Falcon, just because you're on top of a mountain. 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

0: with a hammer, post scribble jam.
1: Rap generation, man. We're a rap generation. We had our generation. When I was coming up, man, I used to have my generation.

Kia ora anō, people. It's 8:30 here on the AirTube Big Breakfast program, and that was The Alchemist and Boldy James with Francois. Always impressed to hear a rapper make a chorus by just listing different crimes. It's amazing. Before that, we had Milo with Myth Building Exercise Number 9 and Open Mic Eagle with No Selling in brackets. Uncle Butch pretending it don't hurt, which had a really weird... I appreciate this. I'm not saying it's a bad thing, but a real weird, like, beat break every time the chorus hit. It got so funky and odd, and my goodness, a lot of time for Open Mic Eagle, eh? We've got the Rad Times Gig Guide coming up at 8:45, so not too far away, and we do have some real heaters when it comes to hip-hop coming up on our airwaves. The next track, I believe, let me just do some... digging real quick. I just need to make sure that I am speaking nothing but plain facts, which is something I aspire to do all the time, but more so now. Oh my goodness. I don't know if I can find it, but I'm pretty sure Christina here at the station, her favorite single or her favorite album is involved with this next track that we're going to play. We have Little Sims up next with Blood, which is a pretty... I would say heart-wrenching, narrative-driven track from her most recent record, Lotus, which came out last year. An impeccable record. Really, really recommend it. I mean, Little Sims is just an absolute champion. So much time for her. Oh, my God. This track is sort of a dialogue between... a sister and a brother, and the brother is like a famous rapper, and the sister is sort of stayed at home and is looking after their mother, who... the sister believes the brother could see more. And that's sort of the crux of the song, and it leads into all these other dynamics. And it's really beautiful, and I appreciate when hip-hop songs do that, like with Kendrick Lamar on Mr. Morale on The Big Steppers. There's that song where he's pretending to be a boyfriend, arguing with his girlfriend, and there's just a huge spat. And I love those really narrative, sort of role-play-based hip-hop tracks. And I think this next track, Blood, by Little Sims, is a... perfect example of that. Here is Little Sims. You are listening to The One. I'll see you at 8:45. Ka kite.

0: Hello? 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
1: Twin! 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Where are you? And how's Mum?
0: Wait, hold on. Why don't you phone Mum? Long time I ain't heard from you. Couldn't get one word from you.
1: Duh, that's why I just phoned, sorry. And I spoke to Mum on her Earthstrong.
0: What, 8 months ago? Don't try that. It's me every day that she hears from. Off right, I sent her right leg. I'm a right saying you see no wrongs.
1: It's like the woman won't relax. I already told her quit the nurse job. I said I'll put her on a wage. What more can I say if she just wants to work, what?
0: Well, you can't replace her son with money. Yo, why are you even in the country?
1: Of course I'm never in the country. It's called a world tour, funnily. And all you hit me for is money.
0: Well, son.

0: I just been burning bridges, finding women, hurting siblings, left me tired of winning. Found some people, but they weren't my niggas.
1: Even Jay.
0: That's another day. 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Something about our ends I'm missing, cause the mountaintop, it ain't so fulfilling.

0: Bro, please come home soon.
1: 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Keys just locked me in the room.
0: Oh my god, you're such an artist. What does that mean? In layman's terms, not an in-between.
1: We're the same but different. And we came up different. I had to take dad's whippings, then I had to shake up prison.
0: Yeah, well, I had to hold mum crying, so all that pain I ain't buying. Yo, just step outside yourself for one sec. You ain't the only one that's got shit suppressed.
1: I ain't the only one that's got shit suppressed. You ain't the only one that's got intellect. And I only phoned you because...

0: Man, love the 70s sort of instrumental there. That was Lil Yachty, of course, with Cold Sunday. Before that, we had Black Thought and Danger Mouse with The Darkest Part featuring Kid Sister and Raekwon. Earl Sweatshirt with Riot and Little Sims with Blood featuring Rich 32 and Cash. A few doozies, and we are indeed continuing our, you know, melancholy-ish hip-hop streak for the first hour before our first corridor at 9 with Carla Monroe, the fundraising manager over at the Otago Shore and Land Trust. We will be talking about a new Hoi Hoa fundraising art auction, Hikoi o Te Tauka. So that will be a real good chat coming up very shortly at 9. This is, of course, the AdU Big Breakfast program. I am your host, as always, Zach Hoffman. And now we're getting into our second segment for the morning, which is a segment many will be familiar with. It's the gig guide. Of course, it's the gig guide. Let's get into it.
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0: Groovy indeed. Okay, for today's gig guide, we have a decent amount to get through. We have 3 days to cover, so let's start off with Nornayane. Today we have Velvet Acoustic Sessions over at Inchbar featuring Kira Wallace, Grace Gimmel and Mario Girardi. That starts at 7:30 p.m. It is Koha entry. Apopo on Friday, we have Cleos over at Inchbar on Bank Street with Dolly Possum at 8:30 p.m. That is a Koha entry show. We have Father, Rumi and Strings Speak Mountains over at Yours on Moray Place at 8 p.m. That's $10 entry. Shapeshifter are coming to Otepoti this Parade Friday as part of their tour, which is celebrating the 20th anniversary of their record Solstice. They'll be playing at the Dunedin Town Hall with DJ Pearly. Again, DJ Pearly, not Pearly as in the rock band from Dunedin. That show starts at 7 p.m. You can find tickets from ticketek.co.nz. Looking over to Hature Saturday, starting off at the Dunedin City Public Library, we have the Shelf Sessions, which is of course a part of Music Month celebrations over at the Public Library. We have also on Saturday, gosh, what don't we have? Queens of the Jungle over at Pearl Diver on St. Andrew Street featuring Ruins, KTB, Responsable and Rafari. That show starts at 8:30 p.m. You can find tickets from humanitix.com. Over at the South Coast Board Riders, one the Esplanade, we have Mortar with Matt Hall, Little Kitchen and Catharticus. That show starts at 8:30 p.m. You can find tickets from undertheradar.co.nz. Then looking to Yours this Saturday, of course Yours and Moray Place, we have Yesterday's Letters, Kira Wallace, Hamish Waddell and Coward playing at 6 p.m. That's an all-ages show starting at 6 p.m. Sorry, you can find tickets from undertheradar.co.nz. Then lastly for Saturday, we have Powers over at the Crown Hotel on Rattray Street with Ghost Bells and Porteous Wright starting at 8 p.m. Again, you can find tickets from undertheradar.co.nz. There are no shows listed for Sunday, but if you have shows listed for Sunday that you want to post on the gig guide, or if you want to see the who, what, how, when, where, why of it all, you want to find links to tickets, you can do all that at r1.co.nz/gig guide. As I mentioned earlier, Carla Monroe from the Otago Land and Shore Trust will be joining us very shortly at 9 a.m. to talk about this awesome auction which intends to fundraise for efforts to conserve hoi hoa. If you're not familiar with hoi hoa, and I don't know how you wouldn't be, they are very cute feathery friends, also known by the English name yellow-eyed penguin. They live around Dunedin. They live around a few other colonies around the country, but Dunedin is a bit of a hot spot for the hoi hoa. They're on the $5 note, so if you've ever used a $5 note, you'll have seen the hoi hoa. And the situation they're in is pretty bad. So we'll talk more about the situation they're in, you know, what's their conservation status. I was doing a bit of research yesterday and it is pretty gloom and doom, but this is why we need to help them. And this is why the Otago Land and Shore Trust have recruited 9 artists to paint these huge fiberglass hoi hoa statues. And there's going to be an auction for those statues next Sunday, and that's what we're talking about with Carla Monroe very shortly at 9. Stay tuned for that. We're going to continue our moody hip-hop vibe. Up next we have No Name with Don't Forget About Me, which comes off of her album Room 25, I believe it's called. Yep, Room 25 came out in 2018, and this album is as personal as it is political. You know, the two are ultimately inseparable, and I think Little Sims proves that quite well. And there's some really great jazzy instrumentation on this thing. I love it. I love it to bits. So here is No Name with Don't Forget About Me. You are indeed listening to The One. I'll see you at 9 for that chat with Carla Monroe. Keep it locked.

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Feeling fishy, finding chemo, smoking seaweed for cone. 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
4: Kia ora anō, no mai haere mai, piki mai, kake mai, folks. This is the Andrew Big Breakfast program here on Te Reo Irirangi Kotahi. It is 9.02 in the AM. And before those messages, we had Thundercat with Fair Chance featuring Ty Dolla $ign and Lil B. We had Solange with Mad featuring Lil Wayne. And No Name with Don't Forget About Me. And that caps off the first hour of Moody and Melancholic Hip Hop here on the Big Breakfast program. Now we're getting into our first corridor. Our yellow-eyed penguin friends, the Hoi Hoi, are in desperate need of help at the moment. They've faced gradual population decline, habitat loss, disease and malnutrition in the past few years, and now they number fewer than 500 on the mainland. To raise funds to help our slick-feathered friends, the Otago Shore and Land Trust are running an auction of 9 huge fiberglass sculptures from 9 different artists. We have the Trust's fundraising manager, Carla Munro, joining us for Corridor about the state of Hoi Hoi and all about the auction. Good morning to you, Carla. How are we?
5: Good morning, Zach. I'm great. How are you?
4: I am fizzing, positively fizzing. But enjoying myself very much. I woke up and my room wasn't completely freezing, which is always a good sign.
5: It's a good sign in Dunedin, yeah, for sure.
4: Yeah, it's mean. It's mean. How are you coping with all the horrible weather?
5: Horrible? It's been amazing lately. What are you talking about? Dunedin weather is fantastic. Come on. I love it. No, I love it. You know, funny story. I've lived all over New Zealand. I'm originally from Southland, don't tell
4: me. Me too, I'm from Invercargill.
5: Well, me too. Oh, wow. I'm from a farm girl. And I've lived all over the country and have travelled extensively, lived in America. And now that my children are all grown up, you know, in their 20s and they've all fled the coop, I was like, right, I can choose where I want to live. And I chose Dunedin because I absolutely love the vibe here. I've always loved it.
4: It's a good vibe.
5: It's a great vibe.
4: And at one period of time, you must have been living in Queenstown because I read that you used to be a jump master, AJ. Hackett.
5: Wow, you really did go down the Google trail.
4: How was that?
5: I was actually, funny enough, I was one of the first 4 female jump masters in the country.
4: Wow.
5: Possibly the world. I think we used to say that for marketing reasons. Am I allowed to say that? I was a jump master for AJ Hackett for a couple of years back in the day. Yeah.
4: How many times do you think you did the jump?
5: I stopped counting at 400.
4: Whoa.
5: We had like log books and stuff. And so we used to jump up at the ledge, which is up Skyline Bungee, you know, up the top of the Skyline and the gondola. Mm. And when that first opened, it's not over water. So, you know, people were like, oh, it's really scary. And it's a short jump. So that spatial perception is like, I'm going to hit those rocks. So we didn't, it took us a wee while to get, you know, a lot of people jumping. So we just did show jumping. So basically, look, it's safe. And so we jumped a lot. Uh-huh. And did lots of fun stuff. It was a very fun period of my life, yeah.
4: Yeah, hell yeah, yeah. Hell yeah. You're the founding director at Ihi Skin. You're the Wild Dunedin Festival director and event manager. You're the fundraising manager at the Otago Shore and Land Trust. Putting on this auction, you're also a writer. Do you thrive in the hustle?
5: I'm an overachiever. I try to be. Jack of all trades, master of none, I guess. I don't know. I don't know if it's ADHD. I just like to do a lot of stuff, and I'm passionate about a lot of things. So, yeah, I just get opportunities, and I'm a yes person. I say, yeah, I'll do that. Mm-hmm. But when the guys at Otago Shore and Lands, we met through Wild Dunedin, through the festival, and because they're on the trust there as well, and they just liked my energy, and they thought, come and help us save penguins. And I went out to the opera and had never seen a hoi hoi in the, you know,
4: in the wild.
5: In the wild. Mm. Even though they're in rehab, but then, you know, we saw them on the beach. And I was
4: rehab.
5: They're in rehab. They'd had a rough week. They've had a rough few years. And I was just blown away, like watching their little personalities, you know, and just going, whoa, this is, what are we doing to save this creature? So that's what I do now. Mm-hmm. Yeah.
4: And to your knowledge, what sort of conservation efforts are there?
5: Oh, look, there's a lot of organisations out there giving it their all, doing their best, fighting the good fight on a daily basis. The Yellow-Eyed Penguin Trust, the Dunedin Wildlife Hospital the work they do, the mahi they do there is amazing. Doc, you know, everybody, there's a penguin place. There's so many places up and down the country, like from on the East Coast, obviously, with the Catlin, you know, the Catlins and all the way through, mm-hmm. Up into, you know, South Canterbury, where people are trying to restore habitat. That's one of the main things. Educate people on, you know, even little things like dogs on beaches.
4: Yeah.
5: You wouldn't even think about it, but that's a big problem. But it's really the science and the research that's going in behind it. We don't have enough research on why the numbers are declining so badly. We can guess, and we don't like to say too much about what we're sort of guessing is happening, but it's often happening a lot out in the ocean. They're having to go further to find food, they're having to dive deeper to find food, so you can guess what those reasons might be about. Less fish. So, you know, and the changing environment,
4: Change
5: in their oceans and things like that. So, yeah.
4: Mm. Well, after doing some research on Wikipedia last night, there's a few different factors. The population, it simply hasn't been doing well. The northern population had collapsed by 80% since 2008, from over 700 breeding pairs to just 143 last year. The Sandfly Bay breeding age female, the last one was caught in a net 2 years ago, so that population is functionally extinct. Hoi haw face habitat destruction. Fisheries are competing with them for red cod, so hoi haw are eating blue cod, which is less nutritious, making them more vulnerable to disease like the 2023 gyrovirus, which has a mortality rate of 90%. It's a pretty gnarly time.
5: That's a really good way of putting it. It's gnarly for them out there. I can only imagine, being a writer, having an imagination, it is one of the things that I do, is imagine being like, you know, out there and you're fishing, you've got this, you know, like little chick on the beach, you know you've got to find food for them and you can't find, it's deeper and you find something, you know, you find something and then you know it's just not good enough, but that's the only option you've got. Like, I mean, I get very emotional about it because I put myself in their shoes and it just is a grind out there. You know, for them, and the nets, the fisheries, all that kind of stuff, and of course this, you know, this disease that we don't know how to cure. We don't even know if we can cure it. We don't even know if there is a cure. So a lot of the work that, you know, we're doing is being put back into research. A lot of the funding that we, you know, are working hard to create, to make, is research and understanding what we can actually do to help.
4: And I applaud you and the Otago Shore and Land Trust for, you know, making these, or ordering, I guess, these 9 huge sculptures that were printed by a local 3D artist and fabricated by a fiberglass expert. They're about 1.5 meters tall, 80 centimeters wide, so they're pretty sizable.
5: They're sizable, yeah. There's actually 10 of them. We say there's only 9 going up for auction because the people's choice.
4: Like, has that been decided?
5: Yeah, well, it hasn't been decided yet.
4: Okay,
5: we don't know which one it is. It'll go right up to the very last minute. Mm-hmm. So one of them, the trust is going to gift to Te Hura
4: Otago Museum.
5: Yep, so that the favourite, I guess, for want of a better word, gets to stay here as a reminder in perpetuity. It was really, really important to us to use local craftspeople as well. So hence, you know, the 3D design was done by amazing local artist Koryu, street artist here. You might know, have seen his work. Oh my gosh, he's amazing.
4: Couldn't tell you.
5: Oh, he's so good. And then a local 3D printer actually printed the plug for the mould, and then a local fiberglass guy, Daniel out in Kaikoura Valley Road, he actually made them all by hand in his little studio out in like Kaikoura Valley.
4: Mm-hmm.
5: And then all the artists, most of them are established and emerging artists from around Otago in Dunedin with a couple around from around New Zealand, and they have been amazing. Mm-hmm. So we shipped them to them, got them to them, and we just said, we gave them no sort of parameters. We said, just, you know, create the story for yourselves, and they are all so different.
4: Mm-hmm. And the artists include the likes of Bruce Mihalski, who runs the Museum of Natural Mystery, which I recommend everyone go to.
5: Oh, this is beautiful.
4: Frank Gordon as well, and Aroha Novak. There's many more. What were their reactions when you asked them to paint a big old hoi hoi?
5: I love Frank Gordon's reaction the most, actually. He sort of looked at me quizzically and was like, are you allowed to do that? And in his beautiful Scottish accent. And I was like, no, not the actual penguins. They're models of penguins, not real penguins. And we just laughed. It's great. He's a wonderful artist, and they've all been amazing. Yeah, but the response to paint them was incredible. Everybody was very, very, very, very keen. They understood the story. They got really into it. They educated themselves, if they didn't know already, on the story. And that's where they got the inspiration for their artwork, which is beautiful. And you can see it on them. Like Alia King, amazing local artist, who takes us on a bit of a journey from the ocean to the beach. And it's just beautiful. They're all amazing.
4: Mm-hmm. Yeah. And then I think Aroha Novak's has Hoki Whenua Mai on the penguin.
5: Yeah.
4: Bit of a sovereignty thing there.
5: Yeah, well, no, we chatted to her about that, and it's actually, if you read the story on the website, she's taken that from the point of view of the hoiho itself.
4: Ah, true. Yeah, yeah, yeah.
5: So
4: yeah.
5: It's a stand of the hoiho saying, hey, give me some space.
4: Yeah. I need some space.
5: Yeah. I need
4: You're
5: some
4: toxic.
5: Space. I was here first. And we quite liked that, you know, the narrative of that. Mm-hmm. It sort of, you know, it meant something to us as well. So yeah, it's a beautiful piece.
4: Beautiful. How do the funds help the hoiho? Like, what organisations will the funds go to?
5: So all of the funds go directly to the Otago Shore and Land Trust and the Dunedin Wildlife Hospital, as well as one of our beneficiaries. Obviously, the work that the Dunedin Wildlife Hospital does is vital to the survival. So they take any hoiho that have been, as you said before, injured or underweight, those sorts of things. They'll hatch chicks and make sure that they are healthy enough to be released. Then they come out to the opera. The opera out in the Otago Peninsula is sort of part of the trust. And they have the rehabilitation. They have rehab. They've got the rehab out there. So if your listeners haven't been out to the opera before, sign up to volunteer. Go do a day and go and see them in the rehab and plant some trees. So yeah, habitat restoration is a huge one out there as well. So we plant. I think last weekend we had a planting day. We got 650 native trees planted in the area. So we're trying to turn the working farm that it used to be. I think it's been like 150 years it's been a working farm out in that land.
4: Right.
5: And the Otago Shore and Land Trust is now trying to plant that out and restore the native forest out there. So a lot of it goes into that.
4: Mm.
5: And research, understanding why it's happening.
4: Yeah. All very, very crucial things. The in-person auction is happening on Sunday the 17th, which is next Sunday, at 5 p.m. at Tuhura Otago Museum. How do people bid online?
5: So if you head to our website, otagoshoreandland.org, and go to the Hekoi Project page, it's pretty easy to find, you can register to bid online. There's a link there. Or you can come down to the live auction and have some free nibbles and drinks and be part of the action.
4: Beautiful. You mentioned earlier about the People's Choice Award. Are there any indications as to what might steal it so far?
5: Controversial.
4: Because from what I've seen, it's like you have a sticker and you can put it on a penguin.
5: Yeah, you can go along to the... Because they're on exhibition at the moment at Tuhura in the beautiful Science Gallery. And they'll be on an exhibition right up until the 17th of May, which is fantastic. And yes, there are a little wall activation where you can get some dots and you can put your dots on. So those get taken into account, but also you can vote to donate online. So one vote equals $1. Mm. And again, that's Otago Shore and Land Trust, otagoshoreandland.org, the Hekoi Project. So you vote to donate, and so you can vote on your favourite penguin as well. So those votes count, the dots count. And then we add those all up and we get a tally. Yeah.
4: beautiful. Yeah. One last thing to talk about this. Hikoi o Te Tauka is part of a series of initiatives called Art in Action. Mm. Any more of those on the horizon for 2026?
5: Oh, Zach, yes.
4: Hey.
5: We are, yeah, Art in Action. We're all about taking action. Action is now the time. Mm-hmm. We can't just sit around talking about it anymore. We've got to do something. And so one of our key pillars at Otago Shore and Land Trust is education, as well as conservation, rehabilitation and restoration. Education is really important to us. We can talk to the converted till we're blue in the face, mm-hmm. and that's not going to get us anywhere. So our activations, our art in action, fashion in action, you know, watch the space, there's more to come, is all about taking the story out into the general public in New Zealand and beyond, and making sure that people understand what is actually happening and why it is so important to get behind these kinds of initiatives.
4: Mm-hmm.
5: Yes. Yeah, so watch the space. There will be more. There'll be more.
4: Mean. Well, I want to thank you for coming on the program.
5: You're very welcome.
4: And joining me. Thank
5: no
4: you
5: worries.
4: So much.
5: Thanks for having us.
4: Cheers, man. Folks, if you're interested in going to this auction, it is happening next Sunday at Te Hura Otago Museum. Or if you'd like to bid online, you can do so at the Otago Land and Shore Trust website. We're going to play Dibs, the salmon song, given that Mario, a.k.a. Dibs, organised the last two Flipper Fests, which were music festivals in the student quarter, fundraising for the beautiful Hoiho. After that, and a few more songs, we'll have New World Record at 9:30. Stay tuned for that. 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Keep it locked.

Kia ora anō. That was Vera Allen with Thor, a track that is currently at Tahi 1 on our Top 11 Countdown. Before that, we had Hamish Waddell with Old Friends with Biblical Names and Dibs with The Salmon Song. It is 9:29 in the AM here on the Big Breakfast Program brought to you by Adju. Just before those songs, we had Lovely Corridor with Carla Munro, the fundraising manager over at the Otago Land and Shore Trust, or Shore and Land Trust, can't remember which way around, but they're doing an awesome hoi hoi fundraiser art auction called Hikoi o Te Tauka. They're doing an auction for 9 big old fiberglass hoi hoi, which will be at the museum, the Otago Museum, Tuhura, next Sunday, May the 17th, starting at 5 p.m.

0: also be online bidding, which you can find on the Otago Shore and Land Trust's website. Now it is 9:30, just crossed over to 9:30, and we're going to get into our third segment of the morning, which is New World Record, a segment where I usually try and listen to music from around the world, but given that it's Te Marama Puoro o Aotearoa New Zealand Music Month, and has been for the past week, we're going to get into some New Zealand music.
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0: And we are joined by a very, very special guest here for this edition of New World Record. Usually it's a solo bolo adventure. Now we have Stina in the studio.
3: A.K.A.
0: Agatha Christie. A.K.A. Christina.
3: A.K.A. Tina Turntables. A.K.A.
0: A.K.A. Big Skucks Legend.
3: Well, that's nice.
0: That's your contact name on my phone.
3: Big Skucks Legend.
0: Why are you late to work?
3: When have I ever in my life sent you anything like that?
0: My last week you'll be sending me that every day.
3: Like, mother!
0: You can say that word now because BSA's gone.
3: You know what? R.I.P. I can say the most racist, slanderous crap I want to. Mm-hmm. Isn't that delightful?
0: It's great. You know,
3: I can fully boomer dude it, white dude it. I can I can call all sorts of things terrible things.
0: Yeah, you can. No, you can. Mm. And there's no repercussions.
3: Zero.
0: Or it's a huge lawsuit. Fines. And we better lawyer up. But now we're here to talk about a record. And the record in question is Demiz, I Believe You Are a Star. Came out in 2001. 11 tracks over 45 minutes, which is a great ratio in my book.
3: Mm-hmm.
0: I do
3: agreed.
0: Track to time ratio. And you were a big fan of this record when it came out.
3: I was.
0: I was one when it came out, which is crazy.
3: Shut up. I was a fully grown adult. I don't want to always be speaking to Shane P. Carter, but this particular album just spoke to so many different things when it came out. Like, I was always a big fan of Tragic Fits and all that raw and board games and all of his early punk stuff. But this was an interesting evolution into sort of trip-hop, sort of funk territory.
0: Yeah.
3: Which buzzed me out so much. And seeing the performances was really interesting. I'll tell you a funny story. Like, I introduced this to a Swedish friend of mine that I was going to film school with.
0: Mm-hmm.
3: And he loved it so much. And they were playing. I went to go see him perform this album as many times as I could.
0: Yeah.
3: And I took my Swedish friend, and we were both dancing. And, of course, all this serious Straitjacket Fits fans were just disgusted in us dancing, and he was so confused. He was like, but this is a funk album. Like, I don't understand. Why are these people so angry like at us wanting to move to this album?
0: Bizarre.
3: It was really weird, but it was just a hangover. Like, it was a bit like when Paul Weller from The Jam started going into Style Council and did soul music, and he had so much hate on him.
0: Man.
3: So, yeah, it's interesting when all these, I guess, rock or punk artists started moving into electronic music. Peaches did the same thing around the same time. LCD Sound System, of course, the same thing. So,
0: was it a similar thing with Joy Division into what was that band called?
3: New Order.
0: Yeah, was it a similar reaction?
3: No, I don't think so.
0: Okay.
3: I wasn't around. I mean, I was alive then, I think, but I wasn't around for that. I'm not sure, actually. That would be an interesting thing to look into.
0: Because they went from, you know, that real distant, dissonant sort of rock music, post-punk, and then into, you know, Blue Monday, which I love. That's a great song.
3: It's still a banger?
0: It goes crazy.
3: So many. Yeah. That would be an interesting thing to look at. And I cannot speak to that.
0: True. It is fascinating, though, when artists evolve and people don't seem to want to go on the journey with them, or they do. But what was your favourite song on this record, mate?
3: Oh, God. You know, so I was working part-time at Juice TV when this came out, and Evolution came out at the same time. And the video to it's really cool because it's got...
0: I love the video.
3: It's like a play on Elvis, which I think... I didn't know at the time, but Shankar's a massive fan of Elvis, as am I, despite the controversy and all the difficulties around him. He's a charming, charismatic MF, much like Mr. Carter himself. And so it's a play on that, and it's got a young kid and his dad.
0: And his dad, yeah.
3: Like an evolution.
0: Who was sort
3: ages.
0: Of estranged.
3: Yeah, and it was a bonding, like in the documentary and book, it's like a bonding period for them over this song. And I don't know, when I used to go see it live, he didn't always play Evolution, which always bumped me out really hard because it's sort of poppy, but it's a beautiful song. So that's probably my favourite, but the whole album, just like you can just play the whole thing in a beautiful, it just takes you in a beautiful, beautiful place.
0: True, true, true. We did play Evolution early this week on Tuesday and Seed as well on Monday.
3: Okay, Drift then?
0: Drift.
3: Yeah.
0: Let's get into it. That's one of the more sort of ambient-ish
3: yes,
0: ones.
3: Yes, which I love that. And I think, I can't remember which song it was that Izzy did a remix for at the opening of the documentary, but yeah.
0: Life in One Chord. All right. Here is Drift by Dimmer from the great record I Believe You Are a Star. Came out in 2001, and we're talking about it on New World Record. Keep it locked.

Atamaria, people. That was Dimmer with Drift from the great album I Believe You Are a Star, which came out in 2001. We're talking about it here on New World Record. Given that it's New Zealand Music Month, we're going to do all New Zealand albums for the month on New World Record. And this is a real favourite of mine. I've been really, really enjoying this album. I started listening to it probably at the end of last year, actively and passively, like when I was walking through Wellington, when I stayed in Wellington at the start of the year for a couple of weeks. This was on high rotation, whether that's walking into Wellington or it was playing Magic the Gathering. Massive nerd over here. That was Drift, which I really appreciate for its weird ambience. Like this album, I think, does a great job of controlling its energy. And I want to play... okay, no, we do have enough time to play one of the more higher energy tracks. This track is almost like sort of industrial. It's a weird blend of like industrial and trip hop, and it just goes like nothing else. And then after this track, Power Chord, we'll be joined by Who Shot Scott to talk about their latest track, Peaked in High School. Here is Dimmer with Power Chord from their exceptional record, I Believe You Are a Star. And I would love to play that track, but Power Chord is calling to me. Here's Power Chord by Dimmer.

0: Hello, people. Apologies for that random song interruption. That was Cass McCombs with Wine of Lebanon. Before that, we had Dimmer with Power Chord from their exceptional record, I Believe You Are a Star, which dropped in 2001. It was the subject of New World Record today here on the ADU Big Breakfast program. It's now 9:46 in the AM. I am your host, as always, Zach Hoffman, and I'm now joined by with my second guest of the morning. We've got Who Shot Scott lined up over the phone, I assume coming to us from the Big Smoke, Tamaki Makaurau. Good morning to you, Mr. Scott. How are you?
1: Good morning, Zach. How are you doing?
0: Things are going pretty chill here. I have overcompensated with the heater in the studio, so I am cooking alive. Nice. But it is, you know, it's a choice between either a sauna or a freezer here at the moment.
1: Right. I think you chose correctly.
0: Thank you. Are you big on saunas?
1: I'm not, actually. Funnily enough, my partner works at a wellness studio that has like saunas and ice baths and and like float tanks and stuff. But I've only ever done the float tank. I've not done the sauna yet.
0: Did you find the float tank to lead to some amazing self-actualizing?
1: Somewhat. Yeah. Somewhat. I think more than anything, it's just relaxing. I'm a person who's like a little bit anxious, and I think that stems from like a need for control. So like a float tank is the best sort of thing for that, just to like surrender completely, you know, just that sort of thing. So yeah, I quite enjoyed it. Yeah,
0: it sort of lines up with your daily transcendental meditation as well, I imagine.
1: Yeah. I've been big on like just trying to quiet down the outside noise and just like create a more peaceful meditative life.
0: I read that you're a big bossa nova guy, I think, in an RNZ piece. You know, I love me some Stan Getz and the Gilbertos and that Quincy Jones album. What's your go-to bossa nova?
1: That's exactly the same. I love the Stan Getz and Joao Gilberto, Astrid Gilberto, that Quincy Jones album as well. Really, really dope. That's the one that they used for Austin Powers, eh?
0: It is, yeah. That track, I think, is called Soul Bossa Nova, which is just absolute capital B banger. Factoid came from an online RNZ piece, I'm pretty sure, for Music 101, labeled Who Shot Scott is Not Some Crazy Guy. Did you see the photo they used for that article? It's you looking pretty crazy. It's like your hands on your head.
1: That's my reaction to being called a crazy guy. That's why I'm so upset.
0: It's a valid crash out. But you've released this new track called Peak in High School, which is coming off of your new record Heary, which is dropping in early June. The track is really about you owning your experiences in high school, which were pretty horrible, from being humiliated by teachers and then ritually bullied by classmates. It seems like there was sort of a racial element in there as well, from what I've heard. Has it been a long time to get to this point where you're on an upwards climb, you know, re-analyzing this sort of trauma?
1: Yeah, I reckon. I mean, it was one of those things where it's just like it's been so long since high school, you know, and I kind of, you know, I grew past a lot of the experiences, to be honest, and, you know, life went on and things happened and, you know, good things, you know, just as life does. But when it came time to writing my debut album, there was always this thing that I had. I was like, man, I have so many stories from my adolescence, you know, that really shaped who I became as a adult in this world. So I wanted to express them, just because I feel like it's kind of almost like the backstory to all the stuff, you know. I've released quite a bit of music now as Who Shot Scott, and a lot of it is this very like reflective, emotional, sort of vulnerable music. But I feel like this album is kind of like the backstory, the context to why I am the person that I am, you know.
0: A lot of people would ask, what would you tell yourself at a younger age going through all that? But I want to know, what would you say to the bullies who tried to thwart your creativity and well-being, and that only made you pursue your spark more?
1: I mean, you know, this is the thing, is like now I have nothing but empathy, because I'm like, what were they going through? You know,
0: exactly.
1: They said bullies bully or whatever, you know. You know, like even later on, I did hear some stuff of the same kids that were bullying me, and I heard some stuff like many years later about how their home life wasn't the best and all of this stuff. And so like it's a very different situation now. I would definitely not you know, like in the songs, because I'm talking from the point of view of my 15 to 18 year old self or whatever, they're very it's like a very bitter approach. It's very like, hey, look at me now, I'm way better than you. But really now, like, if you truly ask me, I would not that's not my approach. My approach would be more to just listen and just, you know,
0: give a hug.
1: Try to hear. Yeah, maybe a hug or just like, or just, you know, just understand, because all of that stuff is learned, and it's learned from somewhere, and it comes from deeper places. And everyone, life is hard, you know, like everyone's got their own struggles and stuff, you know. But I'm just, you know, with this album, I'm really just like, I felt the only thing I could really do was like tell my story from at that point of view. I just thought that was an interesting, point of view artistically, you know. Yeah.
0: But, I mean, these are some dedicated bullies. Like I read that they would blast a speaker playing your early work outside your house, which is like, there's some Ferris Bueller's Day Off type shit, you know.
1: Yeah. I remember that. Like I was like literally outside. Yeah, it was maybe like 8 p.m., 9 p.m. I was at my house, and they like came outside in the car, and they were like blasting the songs, and they kept like saying my name and stuff like that. Yeah, but then I didn't go outside. But I remember, I'm like, oh man, like, they know where I live, like you know. It's stuff like that. And it was, you know, like there was a lot of like typical, like, yeah, like you say, Ferris Bueller, almost like cartoonish bullying stuff happening, you know, like getting pushed around and stuff like that. And it's just like, I'm like, that, even that is kind of like learned, you know, like from, maybe it's learned from movies or I don't know, but
0: or Looney Tunes.
1: Yeah, exactly. Yeah, Wile E. Coyote.
0: Yeah. They put a bunch of dynamite under my house, and they tried to. Yeah. Oh no, I'm sorry you had those experiences, but that is, I mean, they're dedicated for whatever reason. The music video for this track, it features you at a desk with lots of 2000s paraphernalia around. Is it accurate to what your high school bedroom might have looked like?
1: Somewhat. I guess I gave like some references to Connor, and then I suppose they filled in the dots. But I did like wrestling, and I did like obviously like a lot of like alternative music and stuff like that. So it was kind of like not the exact. I didn't have the exact say of the exact things, because if it was, it would probably be a lot of like basketball photos. I was really into basketball at that time, but I think that it's kind of the thing where it needed to make sense aesthetically as well with Who Shot Scott, you know what I mean? Because it's like, it's like an expression, you know what I mean?
0: Totally. Yeah. One of the things I really appreciate about this song is the very, very catchy melody. How does that come to you?
1: I don't know. I literally don't know how anything comes. Like, I don't know where they come from, but I'm just happy that they exist. And I swear it's like that thing, I don't want to get too like spiritual with it, but it's just like the thing of like constant meditation and just like quieting down the outside noise. Those ideas seem to channel through a little bit smoother, and it's just like a reaction, you know. It's like I'll play a little synth part or I'll play a little bass line, and then the next thing that comes to mind will be that, you know. And I'm just blessed that I was there in the moment to catch it, you know, and put it down on a record, you know.
0: I appreciate that. That's sort of like what David Lynch says about good ideas. They come to you, you don't come up with them.
1: Yeah, it's like catching the big fish, right? It's like that's what he talked about. Yeah, definitely there is an element of it's like it's a fine balance, right? It's like at the start of the process, it's like all this intuition and just feeling the right ideas. But then like as time goes on, you know, then I think, okay, cool, I want to make this album that I want to write about my high school experiences. Okay, well, these words have to make sense with that whole concept, you know. So that's when a little bit more of the still super intuitive, but a little bit more of the like, okay, conceptual sort of brain comes in, you know, and trying to like take those ideas, the melody ideas or the rapping ideas and stuff, and try to, like, you know, from a storytelling standpoint, make them make sense.
0: The new record, Heary, is set to arrive on June 5th. Should we expect more of the UK sort of garage electronic-y production, like the stuff on this new track?
1: Actually, sort of, yeah. Actually, one of the other tracks does have a bit more, not quite as UKG in terms of like, I think this one probably has the most UKG because of the drum groove. Mm-hmm. But there are some other ones that do, in my mind at least, fit sonically in the same world, like could be the cousin or the sibling of this track.
0: You're about to head off to Bristol for the Great Escape, then North by Northeast in Toronto. How are we feeling about the travel? Are we feeling pretty chill?
1: Pretty chill. Big flight, you know, coming up, flying kind of direct, like, well, not direct, but even flying through Vancouver and then straight to London, with a little 1.5 hour stopover. So feeling feeling ready for that. But yeah, I'm really excited to go over. I'm also doing a tour in the middle of the UK, so I'm doing Manchester, Bristol, and London as well, just like headline shows. So yeah, it's gonna be really fun.
0: What would you do if you saw Drake in Toronto? Would you say hi? The Sixth Guard.
1: I'd be like, I don't know. I mean, I'd be like, hey man, can you share my song on your story? No, I don't know. I don't know. Yeah, just say hi, I guess. I used to be a huge, when I was a teenager, funnily enough, I used to be a huge Drake fan, but then it's kind of completely 180'd now where I just can't stand him as much. So I'm just like, oh, like, it's weird. It's weird. I have a very strange relationship with Drake because I genuinely used to be like a massive fan of him. And then as I grew up, I realized listening to his music wasn't influencing my music in the best ways, and I wanted to make more like alternative stuff that was influenced by like 90s, you know. And so I feel like you asked that question like real low stakes, but that actually struck a chord with me. I was like, oh no, there's like a real deep backstory there with Drake. If I see him, I won't know how to react.
0: We used to be best friends and then he betrayed me in high school.
1: Yeah, exactly.
0: He gives off peaked in high school energy. I think at least nowadays he does. Back in the day, maybe not so much, but he's kind of, anyway. Thank you so much for coming on and talking to me about this new song, man. I'm really excited for the record. Do you have any final thoughts or opinions to leave our listeners with?
1: Oh, just like, you know, be kind to each other and love, you know, find love in everything you do and all that good stuff, you know, and yeah, just kindness. Kindness is evergreen.
0: Amen to that. All right. Thank you so much, Mr. Right. Scott.
1: Cool. Thanks so much.
0: Take care, man. All right, folks. That was Who Shot Scott. We're talking to him about his new track, Peaked in High School, which we're going to play for you very shortly. And then we'll be joined by Fergus Parks from the OUSA Executive to talk about what he does as the post-grad rep. Here is Who Shot Scott with Peaked in High School. You're listening to The One. Keep it locked.

0: Ta Miro 2025 is an installation by the Mata Hall Collective, which is led by ancestral narratives of Tokuhuru Nuku, Tokuhuru Rangi, Tokuhuru Mawake, and Tokuhuru Atea, the four winds or the pillars of the sky. Inspired by the dynamic visual language of Hukahuka Whakarake, the adornments of customary kākahu, Hau Ta Miro weaves together materials and techniques in an installation that celebrates adaptation, experimentation, and mātauranga Māori across generations. Exploring the intersections between the natural fibre traditions of kākahu Māori, the arrival of wool with British and European explorers, and Aotearoa's modern wool industry. On now at the DPAG.
1: It's a Marco!
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5: Kia ora anoa, kei te whakaronga mai koe ki te reo irarangi kotahi. Before those messages, we had Who Shot Scott with Peak in High School, or Peaked in High School, I should say. That is coming off of his new record, Heary, which is releasing in June, on June 5th. We just had a lovely chat with Mr. Who Shot Scott over the phone, which is hilarious because I was pointing my phone into the microphone because that is how we do it over here on Student Bloody Radio. Now, it is 10:02 here on the Air Jew Big Breakfast program with myself, Zach Hoffman, and we're joined by our third guest, who is a representative of students of sorts. We have the post-grad rep on the OUSA executive for 2026, Mr. Fergus Parks. Fergus Parks?
6: Yep.
5: Okay, not Park. Not singular.
6: Yeah, they're Parks.
5: It's blurring. Multiple Parks.
6: Yeah.
5: Okay, cool.
6: It's great. Whenever I go to town, there's no Parks, and I say, well, there's one here.
5: Hey, this guy's a jokester.
6: Yeah.
5: This guy's a big old jokester. Before we went live, I asked if you'd been through here before or if you'd been on air, and you said that you were on What Now?
6: Oh, yeah, when I was 11, like parents were like, oh, Fergus, we're going up to Christchurch to see your grandma. Do you want to go on What Now? I said, sure. And managed to bring on my mate Lachlan Cronin. He's here at uni. Hi, Lachlan, if you're listening.
5: Massive shout-outs to great. Lachlan. Let's get the ear horn for Lachlan. There we go.
6: Yeah. No, it went well. I mean, I did the... there's like a rhyme challenge or whatever. I put my hand up for that. Mm-hmm. It was mix a box of mixed biscuits. It's burnt into my head. Why? Because I almost won a donut maker.
5: Whoa.
6: Instead, what I won was I got foamed by the local fire brigade.
5: Did you get a free thing of scunge?
6: Yes. Yeah, they gave a little thing of jet of the slime and everything. Yeah.
5: Do they call it a slime, not yes. Scunge? Scunge sounds pretty scunge, horrible, doesn't it?
6: If I bloom well, go for a swim in the leaf, maybe I'll get some scunge.
5: Maybe.
6: Yeah.
5: Let's start talking about some turkey here. Yeah. Last year, you ran on a platform of straightening out the exec, sort of on a almost like a protest vote thing, after all the Jet Grzynski fallout.
6: Oh, yes.
5: How is it being in the belly of the beast now?
6: Oh, it's good. I'm slowly burning it down from the inside. No, it's fine. Apart from like a few hiccups and everything, everything's been running a lot better, in my opinion, comparing to last year. Mm. Not trying to dog on last year's executive or anything. It's just like compared to
5: things statement. Just happened.
6: Things just happened.
5: Things happen.
6: Yep, shit happens.
5: Yeah, shit
6: am I allowed
5: does
6: to
5: happen.
6: Say that on the air?
5: I think no. Well, now the BSA, the Broadcasting Standards Authority, is getting scrapped, so I think you can say whatever you want.
6: Anything?
5: But I would implore you to not do that.
6: Fair enough.
5: And this is a parental
6: child-friendly.
5: Exactly. Just like What Now?
6: Yeah, I know.
5: I was asking you before off air if it's okay to ask, but you know, you have a rural vibe about you.
6: Aye.
5: You're a gun enthusiast,
6: aye,
5: which I appreciate. And what was I going to say? Do you feel like you're representing the rural area of students?
6: Oh, inadvertently, probably.
5: Mm.
6: I mean, that's from where I'm from. Grew up on a sheep farm, a dairy farm, and then my parents shipped me off here to Johnny's, John McGlashan up the hill.
5: Shipped you off?
6: Yeah, 2017, and I've been stuck here ever since. I mean, I still go home every now and then, help Dad around, free labour, why not? But yeah, no, it's fine.
5: Mm. You're sort of an icon around campus.
6: I am.
5: For wearing that hat. It's like is it a World War II? Oh, helmet, sorry.
6: Yeah.
5: Hat is a bit of an understatement. Is it a World War II or World War I era?
6: Second World War.
5: Is it British?
6: Yep. Well,
5: that's amazing.
6: Made in New Zealand, but yeah.
5: Wow.
6: Best $50 I spent on Marketplace.
5: Oh, Marketplace?
6: Yeah.
5: Dude, do you know why they were getting rid of it?
6: I don't know. I probably just like found
5: old
6: it.
5: Stuff.
6: Like, yeah, like, yeah. Yeah, I don't want it. I'll admit, I did have to spend about $30 getting a new liner for it because the old one was deteriorated.
7: You don't really want to raw dog the helmet.
6: Yeah. So the fun little fact, the whole time I was doing the campaigning stuff last year, there was no liner in here, and this was just, the metal was against my head.
7: Oh, mate.
6: Yeah.
7: And you're sitting in forums wearing that as well. Far out. And probably multiple forums, because you ran on, what, three different positions? Two different positions.
6: Political one, largely because I didn't want to be a hypocrite, because I put a thing in the critics saying, like, bullshit, I would actually run for this. And then the post-grad one, because shout out to Joshua Stewart, the former postgraduate.
7: We've got a lot of time for Josh Stewart here.
6: Oh, yeah.
7: On the program.
6: Who pulled my arm and said, oh, you want to try a postgraduate? I said, sure, and no one else ran, and now here I am.
7: Yay!
6: Yeah, victory by default is the best kind of victory.
7: Yeah. It's like being technically correct is the best kind of correct.
6: Yeah, exactly.
7: How do you feel like the needs of postgrad students differ from undergrad students very broadly?
6: Well, one of the big things is, one, after a certain, I think it's like 5 years off the top of my head, someone correct me if I'm wrong, your student loans actually do run out after a period, and from then on you actually get into...
7: You're talking about EFTS?
6: Yeah, exactly. Yeah. Your EFTS runs out, and then you actually have to start working and that sort of stuff for the man to afford it. And not to mention, big thing is definitely like social aspect is we kind of hide away into our little holes and everything, just because all of our friends and everything who are with us during the bachelor years...
7: They're gone.
6: They've gone back to warmer climates.
7: So what could we do to address those needs more, especially with the social regards to the social needs? Yeah. Are they mostly self-fulfilling, their social needs?
6: Mostly, yeah. A lot of it's adults. It's largely because like we're at the age of like, I can't really go out onto Castle every night and get hammered. My body.
7: Not every night. Not every night.
6: Every second night, of course. Of course. What do you think I am? A woman Christchurch student? But a lot of it is definitely like being self-fulfilled, but it's still good to get together and everything. Like, one of the big things is there's the graduate research school, so they're the people that like help with thesis, doctorals, and all that sort of stuff. And like they've been running some great events and stuff for postgraduates, like a quiz. They had a quiz night a couple of weeks ago, that sort of stuff. And I'm looking to get started. I'm in planning stages at the moment to see if I can do like a thesis writing evening, that sort of thing. We can just sort of sit down, have a chill, panic about how it's due in 2 days. Supposed to write 3,000 words.
7: Classic student procrastination.
6: Oh, yeah.
7: You know, it's funny with the OUSA exec, everyone is doing one-year terms.
6: Mm.
7: You mentioned before that you were in talks with Josh Stewart. Was there much of an agenda that they kind of gave to you to inherit?
6: Josh's thing, he left it in a wonderful place because he's a wonderful man. But big thing was, unfortunately, we did have to axe the... There used to be the Postgraduate Society for Postgraduate Students.
7: Mm.
6: Unfortunately, we went off to a hiss and a roar back in 2024, but interest in the club dropped off the face of a cliff after that initial year. Everyone's trying to save money where we can. If we're having a club where it's just me and a couple of mates I had to beg to come, that kind of seems kind of a bit fruitless. So we did have to, unfortunately, axe that.
7: True, because I saw in the first quarter report that was still a thing.
6: Yeah.
7: Is it quite a recent scrapping?
6: Yes. It was quite a bit of a...
7: debacle.
6: Quite a bit of a debacle and hoops to jump through with bank accounts and money, sorting out bills, yada, yada, yada.
7: Millions of dollars at stake.
6: Millions of dollars. millions of dollars of coffee down the drain.
7: So that's fascinating. Do you think that the university caters towards its postgrad students who are really the ones who push the academic envelope?
6: It's a bit of a mixed bag at the moment. Like, yes, definitely I can say that in the past with some of the projects and stuff students have done. But in the current climate, like, economically and everything, it's just getting harder and harder for every branch. This isn't something exclusive to postgraduates. It's like cuts galore and everything, just trying to keep in the lack and everything. And definitely, like, there's a struggle of sort of... like, there's things that students inevitably want to do, like little interest things that they love to do their thesis on and everything, and then trying to operate that and get funding, especially with this government.
7: Yeah, who have cut funding left, right and centre.
6: Oh, yeah.
7: For the sciences in particular.
6: Oh, yeah. Sciences especially.
7: And the humanities.
6: Like, well, that's one of the major bread and butters, of course, for the target unis, like sciences and the humanities.
7: R&D. Yeah. So it's a pretty gnarly time.
6: Oh, yeah, absolutely.
7: Yeah.
6: Like, more and more, you're facing students have to go into their own pocket to try and, like, do these sort of things that they're passionate about.
7: But
6: unfortunately, it's like, just this era, it's It's tough.
7: Does it lead to lots of post-grad, you know, very intelligent people going overseas, looking for other opportunities?
6: Inevitably, it does lead definitely to that. Like, you get things, offers from other universities saying, hey, we're really interested in your work or whatever, but why don't you pop on over and see how you like it here? But that's inevitably a problem with all, like, these smaller universities. Like, Otago University punches well above its weight in, like, in terms of research and everything. Like, it was always like, oh, top 100 university in the world. Like, was a student's like, well, that doesn't seem impressive. Like, but you think about, like, outside of New Zealand, universities are, like, massive institutions and everything. Like, Auckland and Canterbury are pretty close to, like, European level, but you go overseas, like, you go on exchange. I've got a mate on exchange at the moment. You talk to him and he says, like, oh yeah, the university here is massive. Like, mind you, they've had like a 500 year head start, but still.
7: Yeah, it's fascinating how old they can be. Like,
6: I know.
7: The Oxford is older than the Aztecs.
6: Yeah, older than the most modern states.
7: Yeah. It's nuts. You're a member of the academic committee, I read.
6: Yep.
7: Who's involved with that? Are there people from the University of Otago, like staff-wise, professors?
6: Staff, professors.
7: People from the council?
6: Yeah, council and that sort of stuff, inadvertently. Yeah, we just get together reviewing papers and proposals put forward by staff to see if, like, oh, yeah, this makes sense. Oh, can you just amend that? Or, no, this is a load of doohickey. Come fix and resubmit. Well, not quite that, but... Yeah,
7: is AI a topic of discussion?
6: Oh yes, that's an AI. That's a topic in every branch, from probably the council to senate to blooming well the staff room coffee chats.
7: And how are you finding its presence at university? Is it quite infuriating?
6: It's a bit of a Pandora's box, if that makes sense. It's like, it's been open, we can't close it. I'd say definitely an issue now is probably the breadth and width of AI. Models, usage and everything. Because, like, go back four years, back to, like, when I was in first year, really the only AI out there was ChatGPT and whatever the heck the fast food chains had for their very awful self-service system. So it was sort of easier back then to detect, if that makes sense. There's just this one thing you could quash. It was like, oh, I can tell that that's ChatGPT's models because of the wording and everything. But now, like, for goodness sakes, you can go on, like, Air New Zealand have got an AI. If you put in the right things, it'll tell you how to build a bomb, for goodness sakes.
7: Yeah, I've seen the videos about that.
6: Yeah, it's like...
7: how to build a pipe bomb.
6: Yeah, that's crazy. but it's insane. It's like, you see the videos of people, like, they just repeatedly type in the thing to get around the safeguards, and then, boom, they can do what they want. It's just because there's so many of them, it's practically impossible to, like, stomp them out. Because at the moment, off the top of my head, the university... We've got, what's it called? We've got, what's the checker thing for, like, plagiarism that they've got?
7: Oh, my goodness. I know what you're talking about.
6: Yeah, the plagiarism checker.
7: I know what you're talking about. The one that's, like, really funny.
6: Yeah, it's really funny. Yeah. We've got that, but outside of that, it's really left up to, like, the supervisors, the tutors, and the lecturers, the professors and stuff, to try and, like, determine and say, this isn't very human-like or anything. It's all, like, geez, that's an awful lot of emphasis marks. It's one of the tragedies of Lumen AI, is it's killed using emphasis marks in any meaningful way. Is because if you use emphasis marks in anything now, instantly people say, oh, you've used AI in that, because AI seems to love using it.
7: Yeah. It's blurring so many different things together. I read in your first quarter report that you organised a general election poll for O Week.
6: Yep.
7: Was there anything particularly surprising about that? The general lefty trend sort of continues?
6: It sort of continues, although there definitely was, I'd say, definitely more of an uptick towards the Greens from the results. There were a couple joke votes and everything. I do mention that. Troy Gibbons obviously put an alliance. It's quite funny.
7: Real ones, no.
6: Yeah, the real old farts, you know. But it was really just sort of show that generally, like, the student perspective politically is much the same as it always has. Always been left-leaning. Dunedin's always been a red fortress, so, yeah. But,
7: yeah, since the 70s.
6: Yeah, since, yeah, I know, crazy.
7: Nice.
6: But I'd say it'll be interesting this year, especially to start to wrap up. I mean, Bloom and Chloe Swarbrick's professed her love for the city and all that sort of jazz. So I think it could be quite interesting this year. We might see potentially. Like, I quote the almighty Robert Patman, trying to predict the future is like betting against God. But it could be interesting. It would be interesting to see if, like, Dunedin turns green.
7: Yeah, that's a... It could happen. Mm. It could happen. I think what... what's his face? Francisco Hernandez, former USA president, current Greens MP, he won maybe like a third of the vote. I want to say it was a decent amount.
6: Last time,
7: it was a decent portion.
6: Yeah. Absolutely.
7: I mean, if I was Rachel Brooking, I might be a little bit concerned.
6: Yeah, well, import versus someone who was actually here, but yeah, no, but it's interesting. But definitely, like, although with like the changes to like the electoral zones and everything, because it used to be you have Tyre and everything out there, so you get the farmer vote, so you end up with that national thing to do it. But last election, of course, that all been changed around now, so. You're definitely getting more of a very urban vote, if that makes sense.
7: Yeah. We'll see how that plays out in the election.
6: Oh, yeah.
7: I don't think there's much else to talk about, unless there's anything you want to mention that's coming up on the horizon for you.
6: Coming up the horizon? I'm looking to, in planning at the moment, mentioned in the quarter report, I've got myself a beer crate. I'm looking to start doing some regular soapbox chats just out in front of Central.
7: Oh, cool.
6: Yeah, because I figured... students certainly seem to be very scared of stairs coming up to see us. I promise you, we don't bite sometimes. So I figured, oh, I might pop down there and I can just chat with people as they come by, yell at people, yell in the face, tell them what an awful job they're doing. No. but just talk about discussions, anything they want to raise to the executive. Like, definitely, like, more looking to the postgraduates and stuff, but I'm still happy to, like, to chat with anyone outside of it, of course, because... Hey, if I can lend a line up here and get you through to the right service and everything, then wonderful.
7: Yeah.
6: That's what we're here for.
7: Job well done.
6: I know.
7: Yeah. Well, thank you for coming on the program, Fergus.
6: No worries.
7: I really appreciate it, man.
6: No problem. Shout out to Jamie McKay on the country.
7: Classic Gore radio knowledge.
6: Yes.
7: Peak knowledge right there.
6: Yeah.
7: All right, thanks, man.
6: Have a good one.
7: You too. That was postgrad executive rep Fergus Parks talking to us all about what he does, why he does it, how he does it. We're going to play a track from Frankie Knuckles and Hercules and the Blind Love Affair. Hercules and the Love Affair. This is Blind, the Frankie Knuckles remix. It's a bit funky. I played it at Open Day the other day and loved it to bits. Here's Frankie Knuckles and Hercules and Love Affair. Ka kite.

No, my haere mai, piki mai, kake mai, people. That was Leisure with Got It Bad. Before that, we had Nathan Haynes with Bello Dia, the Chaos in the CBD remix. As well as that, we had Hercules and Love Affair with Blind, the Frankie Knuckles remix, going for a little bit of a remix vibe there. And before all that, we had a lovely corridor with the OUSA Executive Postgrad Representative for 2026, one Fergus Parks, who many find iconic for him wearing a World War II New Zealand made helmet around that has all sorts of funny things on it. I think it used to have Vote for Fergus written on it, and now it has OUSA on it in some kind of spray painted stencil. It is amazing. Fergus is a legend, and it was awesome having him on the program. It is now 35 past 10 in the AM here on the ADU Big Breakfast program on The One. And there's something that's been going around in the university news, in the university Palestine sphere, and that is the university's partnership with Palo Alto Networks. And I know that this is a little bit late because this was originally published in The Critic in like kind of early to mid-April, on the 11th of April. And essentially, the university partnered with Palo Alto, which is a Israeli-based cybersecurity agency, for a development of a new master's in digital technology at the University of Otago's Queenstown campus. But Otago students and staff for Palestine quickly pointed out that Palo Alto has some pretty deep ties to the, well, you know, horrible Israeli action over in Palestine at the moment. They're pretty complicit in the genocide, it seems, and they've been described as the battleship of Israel's economy. And there was a university sort of response to this that was published in the Otago Daily Times. They covered it recently, where the university is rethinking its ties to the IDF-linked company, of course, Palo Alto. But is that enough? Rethinking? I don't know. It's kind of infuriating that when it comes to climate change, queer issues, even Ukraine to a degree, the university has been pretty outspoken with all of those issues. But when it comes to Palestine, you know, that's sort of still a bit of a murky one. But, you know, if you've been watching any news coverage about what's happening over there, like, it's pretty obvious that Israel is the aggressor and Palestinians are the victims. I don't think that takes a genius to figure out. It's infuriating reading the news about all the events unfolding over there, because oftentimes if you're reading from a predominantly Western big media outlet, they'll have really obfuscating headlines like bomb kills X amount of Palestinians, whereas if they were covering Russia, they would say Russian bomb kills X amount of Ukrainian citizens. And this isn't, you know, rocket science. This isn't particularly new or a hot take. It's just infuriating. And I do hope that the university can cut its ties with Palo Alto. And it also comes in the wake of the University of Canterbury banning the kefir for graduating students. So students can't wear the kefir, which is a Palestinian sort of headwear. They can't wear that to the graduation ceremony, which is ridiculous. That is insane. They're deeming it as a political statement. And, you know, would they say the same thing about wearing a yarmulke or wearing a burqa? I think you can't police these things. I don't think you should at all. It's pretty horrendous. And when I get in these modes of thinking about all these developments, and just sort of the blundering university action when it comes to Palo Alto, I think of a New Zealand band called the Rothmans. Now, this track we're about to play isn't necessarily political, but I think it just has a great degree of annoyance and frustration that I would like to share with you, the lovely listener. So here are the Rothmans with a track called Ormaco, which came out a few years ago. We played it the other day, but I want to play it again. It's such a cathartic song. So here are the Rothmans with Omako, or as they like to say, Omakau. You are listening to The One. I'll see you around 10:02 for Kai time. Let's get annoyed.

0: Ngā mihi o te ata, tēnā koutou. That was How Get with Ko Te Reo Te Taikura. Before that track, we had Night Lunch with Dog Show, Long Distance Runner with Eulogy, and of course, the Rothmans. Of course, the Rothmans with Ormako. Great little bit of a angsty way to close out this Thursday morning, which has been a lot of fun. It's been a great time. Everything was kind of concentrated between 9 to 10. And so, yeah, it was pretty hectic. But we're here now, and we've got our last segment to go. And that segment is, of course, Kai Time, where we look at the affordable, delicious, and nutritious kai in and around Otepoti. Let's do it.
1: Kai Time!
0: Alrighty, over at the $5 lunch in the Clubs and Societies building on Albany Street today, they have either vegetable soup with bread buns, or vegetable and lentil soup with bread buns. That's available for $5. They do indeed have butter chicken with rice available for $7, and some great samosas and onion bhajis and other tasty little treats. Over at the Bowling Club in Caversham today, their lunch menu from 11 a.m. to 2 p.m. we have toasted sandwiches, fresh sandwiches, wraps, salad bowls, cauliflower soup, macaroni and cheese, and that is available again from 11 to 2. If we look to their dinner menu from 4 till 7, they have a $5 roast pumpkin dal that comes with rice and a samosa. You can have a $3 addition. If you want some meat with that, you can add a side of butter chicken to the dal. And they have some desserts available as well, including carrot cake and apple blueberry pie. That is us for the program today. Join me tomorrow, where we'll have some lovely kōrero. We've got someone from Menzies coming on to talk about their new record, Holding My Cold Hand, Even Though Yours Is Warm. We'll be talking to Deputy Mayor Cherry Lucas about a North Dunedin housing survey, which is pretty impactful for students. And we also have Hun Lynch joining us to talk about their debut album, Sycophant. I was a big fan of their track, Conan, that released a few weeks ago. So if that's anything to go by, I'm sure this record will be an absolute doozy. And looking forward to tomorrow, a whole heck of a lot. We're going to close out with one more sort of angsty track. This one comes from Te Papa Ioia, Palmerston North area. We have Khaki Department with Active Relaxer. This has been the Adju Big Breakfast program for today, this very moody Thursday. Hei kona mai, kakite mā te wā.

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Kia ora te whanau. That was Satin Sheets there from Aotearoa with Sleep. You're listening to The Local Show. Our usual host Mario is away, but we're actually going to have a little special interview coming up too with the classic indie band Clap Clap Riot from Tamaki Makaurau, who are playing their first tour in like 7 or so years, I think. And they're going to be having a chat on air in about 10 minutes as well with the wonderful host Sarah as well. So stay tuned for that. I'm going to check on some Clap Clap Riot now. This is their classic tune, Don't Want Your Baby. And yeah, stay tuned for an interview to come. Kia ora.

0: Kia ora, wonderful people. My name is Sarah, and I'm exchanging from Glasgow. And today I'm joined here with Tristan from Clap Clap Riot, hailing in from the North Island. Hello, Tristan. It's lovely to have you here.
1: Thanks for having me, Sarah.
0: Of course. How are you doing on this fine day?
1: I'm doing well, thank you. I've got my coffee, and I'm about to have a chat to you about things music, which is, it's great. Yeah, I cannot complain.
0: Wonderful. Well, we're very excited to have you here. So I want to start off, for the listeners who haven't heard of you, what is Clap Clap Riot?
1: Clap Clap Riot, it's a very, it's a really simple question, but every time people ask me that, I find it, it's like when people ask us, what sort of music do you play? And I always like stumble. But for those of you who haven't heard of Clap Clap Riot, we are a five-piece indie rock band. We originated from Christchurch, and sort of since then have moved up to Auckland to pursue our music career. We've been around for a while, so we do I like to think we have some loyal fans who might be excited about the up-and-coming shows. But yeah, we're sort of just being a little quiet these days, and I'm gonna blame COVID for that.
0: Understandable.
1: So we're actually coming, we're jumping on this tour that's happening at the end of May, and we are basically, it's the first time we've actually organized it, been able to do a tour in 6 years, 6.5 years.
0: Ooh, that's very, very exciting. And how do you feel about that? What incentivizes you to get back tour?
1: I mean, we're super excited. We went through a little bit of a thing during the pandemic when we came out of lockdown. So obviously during the pandemic, Auckland went into several lockdowns. Mm-hmm. And in between each of those lockdowns, we actually organized a tour. But then as the tour was about to start, the government announced the lockdown.
0: Oh, no.
1: And it just so happened to be before the start of every one of our tours. And so as a result, we had to cancel the tour three times. And on the third time, we were like, we can't do this to everyone. Let's just cancel it. And then, and then since then, it's just been a little bit of a hiatus. And so we finally, we've been sitting on a new record for a while, and we've got some new songs. And so, we're just really excited to really get out there. I think for me personally, doing this sort of stuff gives me purpose.
0: Oh, absolutely.
1: Gives me a reason to get up in the morning and be like, oh yeah, I have my job, but I have this as well. So
0: And creating music is so exciting. For you and your band, what would you say is the most monumental thing about coming together and creating?
1: I think, I don't want to speak for the whole band, but I would say it's the fact that myself, Stephen, the singer and guitarist, and Dave, the lead guitarist, we all went to school together. And those two guys are two of my longest serving friends. And I think it's just that playing music with your BFFs is a really special thing. You know, like anyone can start a band with people, but I feel like you can tell when the band are really good friends.
0: And
1: I think that's really important to the overall creative process and just the whole vibe you give off. But I think in terms of what we love the most, it's just when we play shows and then we sort of notice that no one in the crowd is actually our friends trying to support us. So just having those moments where your art, whatever you've created, affects someone emotionally. And that's a real powerful thing. I find that's so much better than making millions and millions of dollars off a hit single. That'll be nice.
0: That would be nice.
1: But having a random that I don't really know, like a song that I've given my creative this to, is very cool. So
0: I completely agree with that. Thank you for that answer. There really is something so special about creating and sharing it with people and just knowing that your soul touches another. And I've got a question in regards to your new music. So you've been around for some time, and how do you think your music has changed, and how do you think the music scene in New Zealand has changed?
1: Well, it's crazy. That's a really good, that's a great question. I was actually thinking about this the other day.
0: Oh, do tell.
1: And, you know, like just not even having been playing much and going to gigs and seeing my friends who are sort of constantly musically active, and just seeing how, just seeing the changes. Like even I have seen the change, and even I feel like, and I feel old.
0: Oh, you feel old? Oh, no.
1: I feel like there's a lot of things that have changed. Just with the types of bands, you know, like a, you know, like we're a band, you know, we have guitars, drums, bass, keyboards, singers.
0: Oh, the full setup.
1: You know, whereas now, like a lot of acts are really minimal, you know, you have a singer, drummer, guitarist, very minimal, and just, yeah, so lots change like that. And then just the attitude, the way we consume music, the way we go to gigs. I think gig culture is a really kind of interesting thing in this country, you know, like especially people, you know, like just, you know, relying on pre-sales. It's a really scary thing, you know, like, and it's, I think it's always been like this, but we've noticed you know, people just will buy tickets at the last minute. Whereas anywhere else in the world, a lot of people will just buy their tickets weeks, months out, you know, regardless.
0: In advance,
1: you know, where that's not a, so then there's been that sort of, those sort of drastic changes. And, you know, just the, I think the big thing I've noticed is this consumption, how people consume music. But I've noticed with the younger generation that they're buying CDs. People, you know, people were buying, kids are buying CDs, which is cool.
0: Isn't that funky, eh?
1: Yeah. And yeah, but you know, a lot's changed. And even just the way you promote your music.
0: Yeah.
1: It's like even just, you know, you've got radio, but now you, people are obviously on social media. So you see I see a lot of things come out of on my Instagram and social media feeds of bands just advertising a little snippet of their song and like a little short music video, you know, like that had only just started to become a thing before we actually had our sort of little COVID-19 hiatus. So a lot has changed, and I think it's changing really fast. But I think at the end of the day, if your music's good, which I hope ours is,
0: of course it truly is,
1: and you've sort of got some idea of how to get it out there, that, then you will get, you know, you will succeed. It's hard work. Yeah.
0: Oh, thank you. That's a wonderful, wonderful answer. And I've got a question for you. So, to any upcoming and young musicians, what piece of advice would you give them?
1: I mean, it sounds really cheesy to say this. I mean, if you want to do it, you know, follow your dreams.
0: Yes.
1: Hands down. But I think it's important to make sure that you're actually doing the thing, whatever it is you're doing creatively, do it with people you actually want to be around.
0: Oh, yes.
1: I think that's like a, you know, like it's one thing to start, you know, playing music, but, you know, I think that's a really important, you know, like, just doing it with people you really want to be around and just being honest with your music, and have fun.
0: Oh, that's a beautiful piece of advice, and it's so important. Yes.
1: Yeah, don't take it too seriously. You know, like, I mean, you've got to. There's an element of seriousness, but, you know, but I think that, you know, would be balanced out by, you know, making sure you're playing with a really good crew. And I think, I think for me, the biggest piece of advice is just play with people you want to play with.
0: Sweet. You know? That's a wonderful piece of advice. Hey, thank you so much. And I've got one more question, because you mentioned that part of your band are your best friends too. And I was wondering whether you were connected through music, so music brought you together, or whether you were already together and then you just started creating together. So how did that happen?
1: Yeah, I think we were... we were initially, we went to school together and we all had similar music taste.
0: Yeah.
1: And then we, at high school, we kind of had this parody comedy band.
0: Ooh, sweet.
1: I guess
0: what was it called?
1: I'm not going to say the name because it's very PG.
0: Again. Oh, that's okay.
1: But it's, yeah, and I'm quite embarrassed to say it.
0: So. Oh, no, that's okay. That's in the past.
1: But I guess we were like a very poor version of Flight of the Conchords. That sort of, that vibe. And so we obviously did that. And then, you know, we started to take instruments more seriously, practice. And then, you know, we just initially got together in our early 20s and realized that Steve was a great singer.
0: Yeah.
1: She played drums to start.
0: Ooh, wonderful.
1: And he started singing, and then we just started playing. We played under a different alias in Christchurch for a while, then moved to Auckland and changed that name to Clapclap Riot.
0: And that's how it started. That's the origin story. Hey.
1: Yeah. That's in a nutshell.
0: Oh, that's beautiful. Thank you so much. Well, that's all the questions I had for you now. Thank you so much, Tristan. Thank you for coming on to Radio 1, and it was wonderful chatting to you. And I hope
1: you
0: have a wonderful, wonderful tour. And I'm sure that there are lots of people who are very excited to share your music and your creations with you.
1: Well, awesome. Thanks for having me, Sarah.
0: Thank you so much, Tristan. Have a wonderful rest of the day, and take care.
1: You too.
0: Bye-bye.
1: Bye-bye.

0: Kia ora, you're listening to Radio 1, and currently we are on The Local Show. We just had an interview with Tristan from Clap Clap Riot. Tristan, thank you so much for coming on. And we're about to listen to Tired of Getting Old by Clap Clap Riot. Thank you so much for tuning in, and have a wonderful rest of the day.
1: Ki te whakarongo mai koe ki te reo irirangi kotahi.

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